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on page 217, which is the 11th juz of the Quran, Surah Yunus. In the previous episode, Allah subhanahu wa ta'ala mentioned to us the rewards of His awliya and their virtue and their status in this life and in the next life. And Allah azza wa jalla mentioned that the awliya of Allah are those people who don't have anything to fear, nor will they grieve, that they will have glad tidings during their lifetime and in the akhirah, meaning in the grave, at the time of death and in the grave, and on Yawm al-Qiyamah when they are resurrected. Allah Azza wa Jal told us that they are the people that Allah subhanahu wa ta'ala gives to them His promise that never changes and is never broken, and that they will have the greatest of all success. And therefore, they shouldn't despair. They shouldn't grieve when people criticize them or mock them or ridicule them. But they should trust in Allah subhanahu wa ta'ala, for Allah Azza wa Jalla is the one who controls everything in the heavens and everything in the earth, and everything belongs to Him, Jalla fi'ula. And then Allah subhanahu wa ta'ala mentioned to us those verses about those people who commit shirk.

0: by seeing that Allah Azza wa Jal, for example, has a child, whether a son or a daughter, and they speak and they ascribe to Allah Azza wa Jal things without knowledge, and they lie about Allah subhanahu wa ta'ala, and how Allah Azza wa Jal will punish them. In today's episode, Allah Azza wa Jal, now for the next number of episodes, Allah subhanahu wa ta'ala will give us examples of prophets that were sent with this very message of Tawheed, after in this surah establishing a number of signs of his that point to his Tawheed subhanahu wa ta'ala. Allah Azza wa Jal now will give us the examples from the stories of the prophets of how people rejected that message of Tawheed when it came to them. How amongst them there were some who believed those prophets, but how many of them also rejected. And Allah Azza wa Jal begins with the story of Nuh alayhi salatu wassalam in verse 71. Allah subhanahu wa ta'ala says, أَعُوذُ بِاللَّهِ مِنَ الشَّيْطَانِ الرَّجِيمِ وَاتْنُ عَلَيْهِمْ نَبَأَ نُوحٍ إِذْ قَالَ لِقَوْمِهِ يَا قَوْمِ إِنْ كَانَ كَبُرَ عَلَيْكُمْ مَقَامِي وَتَذْكِيرِي بِآيَاتِ اللَّهِ فَعَلَى اللَّهِ تَوَكَّلْتُ فَأَجْمِعُوا أَمْرَكُمْ وَشُرَكَاءَكُمْ ثُمَّ لَا يَكُنْ أَمْرُكُمْ عَلَيْكُمْ غُمَّةً ثُمَّ قُضُوا إِلَيَّ وَلَا تُنظِرُونَ. Tell them the story of Nuh when he said to his people, "My people, if my presence amongst you and my reminding you of Allah's signs is too much for you, then I put my trust in Allah Azza wa Jal. Agree on your course of action, you and your partner gods. Do not be hesitant or secretive about it. Then carry out your decision on me and give me no respite." Allah subhanahu wa ta'ala mentions here the story of Nuh alayhi salam. And Nuh alayhi salam is often mentioned because he was the first of Allah's messengers. Because before the time of Nuh alayhi salam, everyone was upon the Tawheed of Allah Azza wa Jal. It was the people of Nuh, the nation of Nuh alayhi salam, they were the first to commit shirk with Allah Azza wa Jal. And so Nuh was sent to them as the first of Allah's messengers to call them back to the path of Tawheed and the worship of Allah Azza wa Jal alone. And we know throughout the Quran that Allah tells us that Nuh stayed amongst his people for 950 years. Calling them by day and by night, in secret and in open, individually and in groups. He spent 950 years calling them to the Tawheed of Allah subhanahu wa ta'ala. And the vast majority of his people rejected him. They denied him. They disbelieved in him. They rejected his call to the Tawheed of Allah subhanahu wa ta'ala. Until eventually Allah Azza wa Jal tells us, as is in this verse. And so this verse focuses, as we said, on that issue of rejection, of how they rejected. Sign after sign came to them, a prophet who reminds them or a messenger who reminds them for 950 years by day and by night without any break, without any let up, in terms of this reminder from Allah subhanahu wa ta'ala, worship him alone. He created you for that purpose. You have no other God besides him subhanahu wa ta'ala. And they rejected and they disbelieved. So Nuh alayhi salatu wassalam, after that time of 950 years, when they started to threaten him and demand Allah's punishment and say what they said concerning Nuh alayhi salam, he says to them, "If my presence amongst you and my reminding you of Allah's signs is too much for you, فَعَلَى اللَّهِ تَوَكَّلْتُ, then I have put my trust in Allah Azza wa Jal." Because towards the end of his lifetime, or towards the end of his prophethood, or the end of the time with his nation, they had started to threaten him now that they would punish him, that they would do evil towards him. And that is when Nuh alayhi salatu wasalam makes that dua that Allah tells us that inshallah ta'ala when we come to the 29th juz in Surah Nuh, we will mention that he says, رَبِّ لَا تَذَرْ عَلَى الْأَرْضِ مِنَ الْكَافِرِينَ دَيَّارًا. Oh Allah, don't leave a single household from them of those who are disbelievers. So Allah Azza wa Jal accepted his dua. And Allah commanded him, as we know, to build the ark. And as he's building it, his people are coming and they're laughing and they're mocking him. And they think that he's gone crazy building an ark in the middle of dry land. And so they begin to mock him even more. But he knows that the promise of Allah Azza wa Jal is coming and that it will come soon. So he does as Allah commands and he builds that ark. And that's why he says, فَعَلَى اللَّهِ تَوَكَّلْتُ, I have placed my trust in Allah Azza wa Jal. I have done my duty and I have called you. And now there is nothing left between me and you except you resorting to violence and oppression. I have turned to my Lord and trust in him subhanahu wa ta'ala. فَأَجْمِعُوا أَمْرَكُمْ وَشُرَكَاءَكُمْ. So you gather all of you and bring with you your gods that you claim exist besides Allah subhanahu wa ta'ala. ثُمَّ لَا يَكُنْ أَمْرُكُمْ عَلَيْكُمْ غُمَّةً ثُمَّ قَضُوا إِلَيَّ وَلَا تُنْظِرُونَ. not only bring yourselves and your gods besides Allah, don't be hesitant, don't be secretive, don't fear. Come, bring everything that you claim that you will bring. And then do as you claim that you will do, meaning the threats that you're making, do them. And let's see what happens. For I am waiting, and I will be trusting in the words and the promises of my Lord subhanahu wa ta'ala. And so that's what they did, as we know. They came to Nuh alayhi salatu wasalam, and Nuh alayhi salam didn't have an army. Nuh alayhi salam doesn't have thousands of followers. The believers, as Allah says in Surah Hud, as we will mention inshallah ta'ala, in the next surah, Surah Hud, Allah Azza wa Jalla says, وَمَا آمَنَ مَعَهُ إِلَّا قَلِيلٌ. There were very few who believed in Nuh alayhi salatu wasalam, despite his near a millennia of calling people to Allah subhanahu wa ta'ala, yet very few people who believed in him alayhi salatu wasalam. And so bring them. And so Allah Azza wa Jalla wanted to show this sign, the sign that he would give to Nuh alayhi salatu wasalam, the sign of the flood, to show that he was upon the truth, that his path was beloved to Allah Azza wa Jal, and how those people who denied him and turned away from Allah subhanahu wa ta'ala, they would be punished. So Allah Azza wa Jal says in verse 72 that he continued to say to them, فَإِن تَوَلَّيْتُمْ فَمَا سَأَلْتُكُمْ مِنْ أَجْرٍ إِنْ أَجْرِيَ إِلَّا عَلَى اللَّهِ وَأُمِرْتُ أَنْ أَكُونَ مِنَ الْمُسْلِمِينَ. But if you turn away, I seek no reward from you. My reward is with Allah subhanahu wa ta'ala alone. And I am commanded to be one of those who devotes themselves to him, to be from the Muslims. So he says to his people, Nuh alayhi salatu wasalam, so if you're going to reject my call, my message, the tawheed of Allah azza wa jal, then I never wanted anything from you anyway. It's not like I'm going to stop because you're going to not pay me now, or my livelihood is going to be threatened, or something's going to happen in terms of the dunya that you're going to take away from me. The prophets of Allah never had any payment. And so Allah Azza wa Jal preserved them in terms of their honor, their independence, their ability to call to his path, subhanahu wa ta'ala. They trusted in their Lord, and their Lord provided for them, subhanahu wa ta'ala. And so Allah Azza wa Jal is saying that Nuh alayhi salam says that if you're going to turn away, then I don't ask you for any money anyway. It's not like you have, my reward is with Allah Azza wa Jal. And I am from the people who are Muslims. وَأُمِرْتُ وَنَكُونَ مِنَ الْمُسْلِمِينَ. I have been commanded to be from amongst the Muslims. And that shows that every prophet of Allah is a Muslim. And all of the believers that believed in those prophets in every generation that those prophets were sent to, those nations, the believers from amongst them, they're called Muslims. All of them are Muslims. And so, yes, the Muslims in our time are the believers of the Prophet sallallahu alaihi wasallam, but in every generation, the people of Nuh that believed in him are Muslims, the people of Ibrahim that believed in him are Muslims, the people of Musa alayhi salam who believed in him are Muslims, the people of Isa alayhi salam who believed in him are Muslims, because Islam means to submit to Allah azza wa jalla and the commands of Allah. So at that time, they submitted. If they believed in Allah and Tawheed, and they believed in their prophets and messengers, that's submission to Allah azza wa jalla at that time. But now, submission means to believe in the Prophet sallallahu alaihi wasallam, to believe in the Quran, to accept the Sharia of the Prophet sallallahu alaihi wasallam. And so therefore Muslims now are those who believe in the Prophet sallallahu alaihi wasallam and the revelation of the Quran. But Allah azza wa jalla commanded all of the prophets of Allah to be the Muslims of their times. So what did his people do? As Allah mentions in verse 73, they rejected him, they denied him, they disbelieved in Allah subhanahu wa ta'ala. So Allah Azza wa Jal says, فَكَذَّبُوهُ فَنَجَّيْنَاهُ وَمَنْ مَعَهُ فِي الْفُلْكِ وَجَعَلْنَاهُمْ خَلَائِفَ وَأَغْرَقْنَا الَّذِينَ كَذَّبُوا بِآيَاتِنَا فَانْظُرْ كَيْفَ كَانَ عَاقِبَةُ الْمُنْذَرِينَ. But they rejected him, and we saved him and those with him on the ark, and let them survive. And we drowned those who denied our revelations. See what was the end of those who were forewarned. Allah subhanahu wa ta'ala says that they rejected him. They denied him. And that shows that the belief in Allah subhanahu wa ta'ala is predicated not only in the worship of Allah azza wa jal alone, but believing in the messengers of Allah azza wa jal that Allah sent to those respective nations. So someone who says that I believe in Allah, I will worship Allah, I believe in the tawheed of Allah, but I reject the Prophet sallallahu alayhi wa sallam, that person can never be a Muslim. That person can never be from the people of Iman. Even though they've accepted one of the most important principles of our religion, which is the Tawheed of Allah Azza wa Jal. But part of accepting the Tawheed of Allah is that you do as Allah commanded. and Allah commanded that you believe in the Prophet sallallahu alaihi wasallam. What if someone believes in Allah azza wa jalla alone and believes in the Prophet sallallahu alaihi wasallam, but then rejects the Quran, the revelation of Allah azza wa jalla? That person also isn't a Muslim. فكذبوا, so these people rejected Nuh alayhi salam. So Allah subhanahu wa ta'ala says, فَنَجَّيْنَاهُ وَمَنْ مَعَهُ فِي الْفُلْكِ, so we saved him and those who were with him on the ark. As we know, as Allah Azza wa Jal mentions elsewhere in the Quran, that Allah Azza wa Jal commanded Nuh alayhi salatu wa salam that once he had built the ark, that he and the believers that were with him, as well as a pair of every single animal, should be made to embark upon the ark. And then Allah Azza wa Jal sent upon the people the floods. Allah Azza wa Jal opened up the heavens with rain and caused the earth to flow with rain until the earth was covered with water and all of those people perished. And no one was saved, even the ones who went to the top of the mountains, as Allah subhanahu wa ta'ala will mention to us when we come to the next surah, Surah Hud, in the story of Nuh alayhi salam and his son. Allah Azza wa Jal says, "Fi mawjin kal jibal," the waves were like mountains themselves. That is how high those floods reached, and Allah Azza wa Jal destroyed those people. وَجَعَلْنَاهُمْ خَلَائِفِ, and they were the ones who survived, meaning the believers that were with Nuh alayhi salatu wasalam. They were the people that Allah Azza wa Jal saved. And so the promise of Allah Azza wa Jal came true. Nuh alayhi salam said, "I trust in Allah Azza wa Jal. I don't fear you. I don't fear your threats. I don't fear your punishment. It is enough that I believe in Allah subhanahu wa ta'ala." So Allah saved Nuh and Allah saved the believers, and Allah Azza wa Jal punished those who rejected him and those who appointed him. And that's what Allah subhanahu wa ta'ala then says, وَأَغْرَقْنَا الَّذِينَ كَذَّبُوا بِآيَاتِنَا, and we drowned those who denied our signs, they denied our revelations. فَانْظُرْ كَيْفَ كَانَ عَاقِبَةُ الْمُنذَرِينَ, so see what was the end of those who were forewarned. So this is one example of those people who reject the Tawheed of Allah Azza wa Jal, how Allah punishes them in this life. And that is in addition, or this is not in place of the punishment that they will receive on Yawm Al-Qiyamah in the fire of hell. Allah subhanahu wa ta'ala then says in verse 74, ثُمَّ بَعَثْنَا مِنْ بَعْدِهِ رُسُلًا إِلَىٰ قَوْمِهِمْ فَجَاءُوهُمْ بِالْبَيِّنَاتِ فَمَا كَانُوا لِيُؤْمِنُوا بما كذبوا به من قبل كذلك نطبع على قلوب المعتدين. Allah subhanahu wa ta'ala says, and then after him, meaning after Nuh, we sent messengers to their peoples bringing them clear signs, but they would not believe in anything that they had already rejected. In this way we seal the hearts of those who are full of hostility. Allah subhanahu wa ta'ala says, then after Nuh alayhi salam, we sent a number of prophets and messengers to many different nations. And Allah Azza wa Jalla doesn't list them all here, because the principle here that Allah Azza wa Jalla wants to establish is what happens when people reject Allah subhanahu wa ta'ala's tawheed. How does Allah deal with them? So Allah gives the example of Nuh alayhi salam. And then after this verse, Allah will give the example, the other clear example, which is the example of Musa alayhi salatu wasalam. And in between, Allah Azza wa Jalla gives us a general verse that many prophets were sent, as we know from elsewhere in the Quran, Ibrahim and Hud and Salih and Shu'aib and Lut and all of those prophets that Allah sent to their various nations, those whose names we know, those whom we do not know. What happened to all of them? رُسُلًا إِلَىٰ قَوْمِهِمْ, we sent messengers to their peoples, فَجَاءُوهُمْ بِالْبَيِّنَاتِ, and they brought them the clear signs of Allah Azza wa Jal pointing to his 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sealed because of their disbelief. So despite the signs, and despite everything that they were shown, they continued upon their disbelief. كَذَٰلِكَ نَطْبَعُ عَلَىٰ قُلُوبِ الْمُعْتَدِينَ, and that is how we seal the hearts of those who are full of hostility. Allah subhanahu wa ta'ala in the next passage, and we will only mention a few verses of this next passage now, Allah Azza wa Jal mentions the story of Musa alayhi salatu wasalam and Pharaoh, because this is also a prime example of tawheed and shirk, of someone calling to the path of Allah and someone being obstinate and arrogant in their rejection of Allah subhanahu wa ta'ala. So this is a longer passage. Over the next episode or two, we will mention just the first few verses of it, in which Allah Azza wa Jal introduces the story of Musa alayhi salam. 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And remember, Allah Azza wa Jalla in the Quran also is giving examples to the Prophet sallallahu alaihi wasallam and the companions radiyallahu anhum ajma'in. And we know in the Sunnah that often a comparison is made between this ummah and Bani Israel, between what happened with the Prophet sallallahu alaihi wasallam and what the Prophet Musa alayhi salatu wasallam faced when he was opposing Pharaoh. So Allah Azza wa Jalla says, and then after them, meaning after all of those prophets that we mentioned in the previous verse that we sent to all of the nations, came Musa alayhi salam and his brother Harun, as we know both of them prophets from the prophets of Allah subhanahu wa ta'ala. Harun is made the assistant or the wazir or the minister of Musa, both of them prophets of Allah alayhi salatu wasalam. And we sent them to Pharaoh and his people, Pharaoh and his leaders, his nobility, his chieftains. We sent them to them, calling them to the path of Allah Azza wa Jal, بِآيَاتِنَا, with our signs, as Allah Azza wa Jal mentions elsewhere in the Quran, the many signs that Musa alayhi salam showed from the staff that Allah Azza wa Jal will speak about and mention shortly, from the staff and from the different signs that they would be shown of the locusts and the frogs and the rivers of blood, all of those signs that Allah Azza wa Jal gave to the people of Pharaoh. فَاسْتَكْبَرُوا, but they were people of arrogance and pride. Pharaoh was the most arrogant of people, believed that he himself was God, that there was no other God besides him, that no one had the ability or the ability to claim that there could be a God besides him. فَاسْتَكْبَرُوا, they were people of arrogance and pride. And when they would see those signs, even though they knew that they had no way of overcoming those signs, when Allah sent to them the locusts and the plagues and everything else, couldn't do anything. They eventually had to go to Musa alayhi salam and say to him, call upon your Lord and ask him to stop this and we will free Bani Israel, as we know, as Allah mentions elsewhere in the Quran. But despite that, despite them acknowledging this, they weren't able to do it. They weren't able to come and to believe in Allah Azza wa Jal. وَكَانُوا قَوْمًا مُجْرِمِينَ, and that is because they were an evil people, a wicked people. Allah subhanahu wa ta'ala says in verse 76, فَلَمَّا جَاءَهُمُ الْحَقُّ مِنْ عِنْدِنَا قَالُوا إِنَّ هَذَا لَسِحْرٌ مُبِينٌ, and when the truth to them came from us, they said this is blatant sorcery. When Musa alayhi salatu wasalam came that first time and he showed him the signs that Allah Azza wa Jal gave to him, from throwing down the staff and it turning into a serpent, and his hand was bright and white, he rejected them and he said this is sihr, this is magic. And so he rejected the signs of Allah Azza wa Jal from his arrogance and from his wickedness and evil. So Allah subhanahu wa ta'ala says that Musa alayhi salam replied in verse 77, Musa alayhi salam replied and he said to Pharaoh, قَالَ مُوسَىٰ أَتَقُولُونَ لِلْحَقِّ لَمَّا جَاءَكُمْ أَسِحْرٌ هَذَا وَلَا يُفْلِحُ السَّاحِرُونَ. Musa said, is this what you say about the truth when it comes to you? Is this sorcery? For the sorcerers never prosper. And so Musa alayhi salam responds and he says, how dare you call the signs of Allah magic and tricks and sorcery? This is the sign from the signs of Allah Azza wa Jal. And that is why we see when the Prophet sallallahu alaihi wasallam came with the Quran, and the Quraysh used to say he's a magician, he's a sorcerer. He's not the first. He's not the first one that had to deal with that. Musa alayhi salam has been told the same thing. What you've brought is sorcery. So he says, how can you say about the truth that it is sleight of hand, sorcery, magic? How can you claim this? أَسِحْرٌ هَذَا, how can you claim this is magic? وَلَا يُفْلُحُ السَّاحِرُونَ, and magicians will never prosper. Sorcerers never prosper. And as we know, in our religion, it is considered to be from the major sins, from the mubiqat, from the destructive sins that a person engages in magic. And so Allah subhanahu wa ta'ala mentions the way that they rejected Musa alayhi salatu wasalam. And we will mention one more verse, verse 78, before we conclude for today's episode. Allah Azza wa Jal says, قَالُوا أَجِئْتَنَا لِتَلْفِتَنَا عَمَّا وَجَدَنَا عَلَيْهِ آبَاءَنَا وَتَكُونَ لَكُمَا الْكِبْرِيَاءُ فِي الْأَرْضِ وَمَا نَحْنُ لَكُمَا بِمُؤْمِنِينَ. They said, have you come to us to turn us away from our faith, or the faith that we found our fathers following, so that you and your brother can gain greatness in this land? We will never believe in you. And so Allah Azza wa Jalla says that this was their response. You've brought us that which you have come with to turn us away from our religion and the religion of our forefathers, and so that you can have leadership and you can have power and you can have wealth. You want the dunya for yourselves. This is how they would respond. So we will never believe in this. Just as the Quraysh said something similar to the Prophet sallallahu alaihi wasallam, you want to be our leader, you want our power, you want our wealth, you want to be the most noble from amongst us, you want us all to be subservient to you. This is what they thought that the Prophets of Allah wanted, even though they never asked for this. Never once did they seek payment or leadership or any. No, they simply wanted people to believe in Allah and to follow the laws of Allah subhanahu wa ta'ala. And so Pharaoh does the same thing. You and your brother, you want us to abandon our religion, the religion of our forefathers, to give up our rights, to give to you the dunya instead of us taking it for ourselves, so we will never believe in this. And Allah Azza wa Jal, as we will mention in the next episode, will then speak about the story of the sorcerers that are gathered by Pharaoh in order to combat with Musa alayhi salatu wasalam. But for today's episode, we will stop here. And inshallah ta'ala, in the next episode, we will continue with the story of Musa alayhi salam. Barakallahu feekum. Wa sallallahu ala nabiyyina Muhammad. وعلى آله وصحبه أجمعين والسلام عليكم ورحمة الله وبركاته.
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0: In the name of God, the Merciful, the Beneficent. All praise is due to Allah, Lord of the worlds. And may peace and blessings be upon our Prophet Muhammad and upon his righteous family and companions. Allah says in the glorious Quran,
1: أَلَا بِذِكْرِ اللَّهِ تَطْمَئِنُّ الْقُلُوبِ
0: Verily in the remembrance of Allah do hearts find rest. This contains a number of remembrances for you to recite in the morning and in the evening. We hope that you will reap its rewards and spread its blessings. In the morning and in the evening, recite Ayatul Kursi once.

We have reached the evening, and at this very time unto Allah belongs all sovereignty, and all praise is for Allah. None has the right to be worshipped except Allah alone without any partner. To Him belongs all sovereignty and all praise, and He is over all things omnipotent. My Lord, I ask for the good of this night and the good of what follows it, and I take refuge in You from the evil of this night and the evil of what follows it. My Lord, I take refuge in You from laziness and senility. My Lord, I take refuge in You from torment in the fire and punishment in the grave. In the evening, say,

O Allah, by your leave we have reached the evening, and by your leave we have reached the morning. By your leave we live and die, and unto you is our return. In the morning and in the evening, say,

O Allah, you are my Lord. None has the right to be worshipped except you. You created me, and I am your servant, and I abide by your covenant and promise as best as I can. I take refuge in you from the evil of that which I have committed. I acknowledge your favor upon me, and I acknowledge my sin, so forgive me, for verily none can forgive sin except you. In the evening, recite the following four times.

O Allah, verily I have reached the evening and call on you, the bearers of your throne, your angels, and all of your creation, to witness that you are Allah. None has the right to be worshipped except you alone without any partner, and that Muhammad is your servant and messenger. In the evening, say,

O Allah, whatever blessing upon which I or any of your creation have retired is from you alone without any partner, so for you is all praise and unto you is all thanks. In the morning and in the evening, recite the following 3 times.

O Allah, grant my body health. O Allah, grant my hearing health. O Allah, grant my sight health. None has the right to be worshipped except you. O Allah, I take refuge with you from disbelief and poverty, and I take refuge with you from the punishment of the grave. None has the right to be worshipped except you. In the morning and in the evening, recite the following 7 times.

Allah is sufficient for me. None has the right to be worshipped except Him. Upon Him I rely, and He is the Lord of the exalted throne. In the morning and in the evening, say,

O Allah, I ask you for pardon and well-being in this life and the next. O Allah, I ask you for pardon and well-being in my religious and worldly affairs, and my family and my wealth. O Allah, veil my weaknesses and set at ease my dismay. O Allah, preserve me from the front and from behind, and on my right and on my left and from above, and I take refuge with you lest I be swallowed up by the earth.

O Allah, knower of the unseen and the seen, creator of the heavens and the earth, Lord and sovereign of all things, I bear witness that none has the right to be worshipped except you. I take refuge in you from the evil of my soul and from the evil and shirk of the devil, and from committing wrong against my soul or bringing such upon any other Muslim. In the morning and in the evening, recite the following 3 times.

In the name of Allah, with whose name nothing is harmed on earth nor in the heavens, and He is the All-Seeing, the All-Knowing. In the morning and in the evening, recite the following 3 times.

I am pleased with Allah as a Lord, and Islam as a religion, and with Muhammad, peace and blessings be upon him, as a prophet. In the morning and in the evening, recite the following 3 times.

I am pleased with Allah as a Lord, and Islam as a religion, and with Muhammad, peace and blessings be upon him, as a prophet. In the morning and in the evening, say,

O ever-living, O self-subsisting and supporter of all, by your mercy I seek assistance. Rectify for me all of my affairs, and do not leave me to myself even for the blink of an eye. In the evening, say,

We have reached the evening, and at this very time all sovereignty belongs to Allah, Lord of the worlds. O Allah, I ask you for the good of this night, its opening, its triumph, its light, its blessing, and its guidance. And I take refuge in you from the evil of this night and the evil of that which follows it. In the evening, say,

0: We retire upon the fitrah of Islam and the word of pure faith and upon the religion of our Prophet Muhammad, peace and blessings be upon him, and the religion of our forefather Ibrahim, who was a Muslim and of true faith and was not of those who associate others with Allah. In the morning and in the evening, recite 100 times,
1: Subhanallahi wa bihamdihi.
0: How perfect Allah is, and I praise Him. Recite 10 times a day.

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In the evening, recite three times.

0: I take refuge in Allah's perfect words from the evil He has created. Recite 100 times a day.
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0: I seek forgiveness from Allah and repent to Him. In the morning and in the evening, recite 10 times.

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2: Good evening and welcome back, inshallah, as we continue with our study of the names of Allah subhanahu wa ta'ala. If it's your first time joining us, welcome. We, on Saturday nights, we get together as a community and we go through the names of Allah to learn about Allah Himself through His names. And there are a lot of names to go through, so inshallah we will be going through this series for some time. If you've been joining us, welcome back, and hopefully inshallah we can continue to learn together. Tonight, inshallah, I want to explore the name of Allah, Ar-Rabb. Ar-Rabb. And Ar-Rabb, if we were to try to translate Ar-Rabb, how would we translate it? Anybody? Any guesses on how we could translate the name Ar-Rabb? The Lord, sure. Sustainer, yes. This name is a comprehensive name. Ismun Jami'un. لِمَعَانٍ كَثِيرَةٍ. It really comprises of many, many meanings. And we hope to unpack some of these meanings, inshallah, tonight. We could translate this name, Ar-Rabb, as the master, the owner who arranges all affairs, all matters, the nurturer, the sustainer, as you mentioned, the one who is worshipped, the one who reforms his servants and their affairs, the one who bestows favors and blessings, Ar-Rabb. Anyone know how many times in the Quran this name is mentioned? Any estimate? What would you guess? 500, okay. Anyone else want to guess? 800, okay. I feel like I'm auctioning here. Anyone want to go higher? 2400, okay. Over 900 times. Approximately 975, close to 1,000 times in the Quran. This name, Rabb, comes. What does that tell us? When Allah repeatedly talks about Himself as Rabb, Rabb, Rabb, Rabb, what does that tell us? It tells us, number one, He wants us to remember that. Right? Imagine you met somebody who's a doctor and they just keep saying, yeah, you know, as I'm a doctor, you know, since I'm a doctor, you know, since the time I became a doctor. At the end you're like, okay, I, it's clear you want me to remember that you're a doctor. Because that's important to them. That's important to them, right? Is they want you to know that. When Allah tells us He is Rabb over and over again, He wants us to remember this. He wants us to remember that He is the Rabb. Now, what does the name Rabb mean? Ibn Ashur, one of the great commentators of the Quran, he says the word Rabb, it comes from the same roots that you get the word Tarbiyah. Anyone want to know what, want to share what tarbiyah means? Because you have this word in other languages as well. Yeah. Discipline, okay. Sorry, to nurture. And these are related, by the way. Discipline does, you know, when we hear discipline, a lot of us think punishment. How many of y'all, when you hear discipline, you think punishment? Yeah, because it's kind of how we use it. I'm going to discipline that person, right? Discipline really means to teach. That's where we get the word disciple. A disciple is a student, someone who learns. So disciplining is truly about teaching. Any disciplining where there's no teaching intended or involved, that's just punishment, or that's just venting your anger. And there's a huge lesson for us parents in that, is when I discipline my child, what's my intention? Is it to let out my anger? Because I'm really upset, so it makes me feel better when I can just let it out. In the process, our children can sense that we're coming from a place of fury. We want to see them hurt. Whereas discipline, it's not about letting out my anger. Discipline is to ask myself, what will get my child to understand the mistake they made and what the right thing to do is? That might involve a little bit of, one could say, firmness. It might involve that. But as a parent, one who is truly disciplining, we will approach that firmness with measure. It will not be to pacify our own anger. It will be because we truly want the child to learn the lesson. So, discipline and nurturing. What else does tarbiyah mean? In what context do we use the word tarbiyah? Anyone? Parenthood. The idea of what? Bringing up a child. Doing a child's tarbiyah, we say. Ibn Ashur, he defines tarbiyah. He says it's tablighu shay'i ila kamalihi tadrijan. It is to take something and gradually take it through the different phases and stages until it reaches its final form. That's what tarbiyah is. Allah subhanahu wa ta'ala is Ar-Rabb, the one who does tarbiyah. This is important. Sometimes as parents, we put so much pressure on ourselves that I have to guarantee the success of my child. I'm not denying that parents have a huge responsibility. But sometimes in our anxiety about how my child will turn out, we attempt to control all variables to try to guarantee a particular outcome with my child. And this can lead to, you know, helicopter parenting, where we're just constantly hovering over our child, won't let them make a single mistake or stumble. This can lead to bulldozer parenting, where we remove all obstacles from our child's path so that everything's easy for them. But then what ends up happening? They don't know how to recover from mistakes because they were never allowed to make any mistakes. And they don't know how to overcome obstacles. Why? Because we removed all obstacles from their path. As though we believe as parents that if I can just guarantee that my child has the easiest, simplest, most stress-free life, that they will turn out perfect. The reality is that's not the case. That's not what our responsibility is. It is not to guarantee outcomes. That, you know, one of my teachers, he said, your duty as a parent is to prepare your child to make the right decisions. What does that mean? It's taking into consideration the reality that every child will eventually reach an age where they will get to choose what they want to do. The day will come where the child will leave home, right? 18, 20, 21, 25. Eventually they'll leave. They'll have their own house, their own family. What will they do? If all we train our children to do is to do the right thing in front of me, that when I'm looking, you better be doing the right thing. In front of me, you will pray all your five times prayers. Why? Because I'm watching. You will speak the truth because I'm watching. You will avoid XYZ haram because I'm watching. What happens when you're not watching? What happens when the day comes and the child leaves home? and they're not ready to make these decisions. We cannot forever be around our children. So what's our responsibility? Prepare them. Train them to make the right decisions. Give them opportunities. Give them some space. They go with friends. They're 13 years old. They go with friends. Might they make some bad decisions? Yes. But we can also train them to make the right decisions. They might make the mistake. Okay, come home at nighttime. Let's talk about it. What happened? I thought we said we wouldn't do that. Well, what ended up happening? Oh, so another friend joined and you were influenced by that friend. Ah, so now we learn that we have to be careful who we accept influence from. And you help them learn how to make the right decisions. That's the duty of a parent. Because you could imagine for 18 years, you kept your child at home and you watched their every movement. You made sure that they prayed 5 times a day, that they never lied, they never watched anything haram. You were like a hawk. You watched everything they did. And eventually, when they leave your house, then what? Then you have to sit at home and your child is in his house or her house, free to do whatever they want. And then what do? So parenting is not about guaranteeing an outcome. It's preparing the child to make right decisions. Well then, Sheikh, but it's stressful. I'm worried about my kids. That's where we understand Allah is a Rabb. That's why as parents, Allah blessed us with what? The ability to have a dua that's accepted. Immediate acceptance. Put my hands up. Make dua for my children every day. Ya Allah, protect them. Guide them. Ya Allah, protect them. Guide them. I can only do so much, Ya Allah. I can only do so much. I'm going to do my best, Ya Allah. But I know truly the one who determines outcomes is you, Ya Allah. The true being who does tarbiyah is you, Ya Allah. And as a parent who thinks about the world that we live in right now, man, it's overwhelming at times. Trying to send my child into this world. The challenges. What can give you peace? Allah is Ar-Rabb. Allah, you're the one who does tarbiyah. Does that make sense? And in that way, subhanAllah, we adjust the locus of control. It's not fully internalized where it's all on me. You know, as a parent, as a father, as a mother, sometimes you just feel, am I doing the right thing? A lot of self-doubt. Am I doing the right thing? Am I being too harsh? Am I being too lenient? And you're constantly doing that. And you're scared. You're scared. I don't want to traumatize my child. Right? You get a little upset one day. You're like, oh no, for now they're forever scarred by that one time I blew up. Do you get it? You have this worry. Remembering Allah is Ar-Rabb. That He is the one who brought up Musa in the house of Fir'aun. He brought up Musa in the house of Fir'aun. He turned into Musa. Because He is the Rabb. He's the one who brought up the child of Nuh in the house of Nuh. And the child of Nuh, a prophet, was not guided. Was the prophet, was he deficient, wal'iyadu billah, in any way in his tarbiyah? No. Allah had made him responsible for the tarbiyah of a nation. He's a prophet. Responsible for what? For guiding a whole nation, working and inviting a whole nation. Da'wah. Of course he could, he was capable, absolutely, to do tarbiyah of his own children. We learn a lesson though. Is you don't guarantee the outcome. This also keeps us humble. If your child is successful, it's not about patting ourselves on the back. Oh, but I made all these right decisions. Oh, there's many people who made good decisions. Their child didn't end up that way. And there are many people who made bad decisions, seemingly, and the child turned out pretty good. So we don't pat ourselves on the back. We say, all praise belongs to Allah. My child, whatever good comes from them, all praise belongs to Allah. We did our best, but truly the one who guided them and took them forward, it was Allah. And it keeps us humble. Do you get that? And it also it keeps us as parents. I'm sorry, guys. I have three kids, so like I'm always switching into parent mode. Some of y'all are like, I'm not even married, yo. Like, what are you telling? As a parent, I'm telling you, it just takes over. You start looking at everything from a parental lens, you know? Like, you don't even notice, like, Sport Check anymore. All you notice is Toys R Us. You know what I'm saying? Like, you're trying to, like, take the road that doesn't have Toys R Us. It just takes over. So, the point I'm making is that another thing for us is you never give up hope with your children. You know, I've had parents come to me. SubhanAllah. They talk to me about maybe for 20 plus years they made mistakes with their children. Maybe they were just way too intrusive. No autonomy to their child. And their child is what? Turned away from the religion. Because it's always forced on them. I say child, but like we're talking 25-year-old, 30-year-olds, right? Like grown adults. And the parents come and they say, I'm worried. My son or my daughter has moved out. They're 25, they're 30 years old, and they don't even pray. What should I do? And they say, Sheikh, for 25 years, I nagged them every single day to pray. They don't pray anymore. What do I do? What do you tell them? I said, you know, there's these amazing people at ISNA. I'm going to ask them and get back to you. So come on, help me out, guys. I'm just joking, by the way. What would you tell that parent? Yeah. Sure. Well, they want to do something, though. You're right. I could say make dua. Okay. Anything else? I told them, stop reminding them. Stop nagging them. Stop. Because they said, when I call my son or my daughter and they pick up, I say, did you pray Jumu'ah? I say, stop. You know how difficult that was for the parent? They were like, no, Sheikh, I'm trying to get them to pray. And you're telling me, stop telling them? I'm like, yeah, it's a negative association. They're going to continue to see you as someone trying to control them. I say, you know what? Show them love. That's it. Just love. Ask them how they're doing. Ask them if there's anything you can do for them. Ask them, hey, I'm here for you. Anything you need, let me know. And that was so hard. Because they just wanted to see change. You know, one of the things about tarbiyah that we learn right here is that it means gradual change. Tadrijan. The Rabb is the one who gradually takes you through the stages of life. He doesn't demand instantaneous growth and change. So as parents, knowing that Allah is Rabb, even when our children may seemingly go in a certain direction, we don't give up hope. Even when we don't know what we can do to bring them back, we turn to Allah. Allah, you are truly the Rabb. You're the one who nurtures. Ya Allah, I ask that you guide them. And it's crazy, subhanAllah. The power of a parent's dua that's seemingly just giving them space. Giving them space. Giving them autonomy to choose the religion for themselves. To make that decision I was talking about. To make that decision. So often we see this child find their way. It's so incredible. If the parent can learn to what? Just pull back. And not hover over them continuously. Thinking if I just get on them a little bit more, they'll finally understand. It's like pull back. The reason why we don't pull back is we think we are the ones who guarantee the outcome. Pull back. Give them space. Show them love. They've been pushed away through. And I know, here's the thing. You can care about someone, but you can fail to convey to them that you care. Remember that. In life, you can care about someone, but you can actually fail to convey the fact that you care about them. I see this so often. Parents care so much about their child, and their child thinks, my mom or my dad hates me. Where's the disconnect? How is it that this parent loves so much, and yet is not able to convey to their child that they care? The child sees it as controlling or intrusive. right? Just not respecting my autonomy, not respecting my boundaries. These types, you know, these conversations come up. So as parents, it's important that we recognize Allah is the Rabb. And change takes time. Allah does not demand, He is Rabb Tarbiyah. He does not demand immediate change. Immediate change. That's why even when people accept Islam, it's a gradual process. It's not from day one you start cutting them off and like, hey, you need to divorce your partner. And like, that's not how you do it. There's wisdom. Gradually, slowly, that they can adapt. Even Islam, when it was introduced through the Prophet ﷺ, was gradual. That's what tarbiyah is. Tarbiyah is to gradually. That's why the Prophet ﷺ taught us, at what age do we command children to pray? What's the age? 7. Not because they are required to pray. Usually they're not required to pray when they're 7. Right? You know, my daughter, until she was 7, she held off. We're like, hey, you can join us if you want. She's like, nope, until 7. It's like, I got until 7. I was like, okay. Right? Like, she knows the hadith. I was like, that's the last hadith I'm teaching. I'm just joking. Right? They'll use the hadith against you back. I was like, okay, I get it. You know? He said, command them to pray when they're 7. But recognize that they may not pray all the prayers. Recognize that they may not pray all 5 of them every single day. It takes time. And so many parents will introduce like 2 prayers. Eventually add more and more and more. And then by the time they're 10, the Prophet ﷺ said they should have developed a habit. See? 3 years to develop a habit of praying. 3 years. But it takes time to get in the habit. For the nafs to adapt. You know, I heard about this one parent. He brought his 13-year-old son to the masjid to talk to the imam, and he was like, imam, my son's a munafiq. He goes to, my son's a hypocrite. He does this, but then he does this. The imam was like, relax. Your son's 13. 13. Give him 20 years. Give him 20 years. Let him develop. Let him learn. Let him understand. Move on. Grow. And then we'll see if he's a munafiq. He's 13, man. He's just still learning the basics. Give him time. But we want saints at 12. It's not going to happen. It's going to take time. I understand. Hold high aspirations, yes. But also acknowledge that we're dealing with humans, not robots. You can't program them one day and the next day you'll see, boom, into action. It's not how that works. Allah is the Rabb. He does not demand overnight change. Right? Now, we must become content with the fact that Allah is our Rabb. In the hadith of Sahih Muslim, it's mentioned the Prophet ﷺ said that ذَاقَ طَعْمَ الْإِيمَانِ, that individual has tasted the sweetness of iman, who has 3 qualities. Number 1, man radiya billahi rabba, who is content with Allah as their Lord, and with Islam as their way of life, and with Muhammad sallallahu alayhi wasallam as their messenger. Like, if these 3 things just totally make sense to you and you're totally at peace with them, you'll taste the sweetness of iman. Al-Imam al-Nawawi, when he explains that this idea of sweetness of iman, notice, the Prophet ﷺ didn't say you'll feel strong iman. He didn't say like you'll have really high iman. He didn't describe it in intensity or height or something. He said a sweetness. Like, there will be a sensory pleasure. Al-Imam al-Nawawi, he says, what does this mean, sweetness of iman? He says, istilzadu ta'at. You'll find obedience to Allah. You'll find obedience to Allah enjoyable. How many of us say that, well, if we're honest, we don't really find that. We find it difficult. And a lot of times it's because we haven't trained ourselves. Anyone here guilty of getting into things too quickly? Anyone show of hands? Where like, you pick up a new hobby and you go from 0 to 100. And in 3 days you want to be like that person who's been doing it for like, you know, 6 years. Right? Because you walk in, you're like, yo, if they can do it, I could do it. Not realizing they've been doing it for 6 years. And we walk in and we're just like, okay, if I just push harder, I'll be able to do it. It's like, chill there. Right? People go in and they go all out. When it comes to our worship and our relationship with Allah, it takes time. And if we push ourselves too hard, we burn out. Ramadan's a classic example. The whole year we chill, Ramadan rolls around, and we start going hard in the first few days because we're pumped. And then we burn out because we haven't built up that capacity. But when a person sticks with something consistently, they build up the capacity. They find enjoyment in things that other people would find really difficult. And I'll give you an example. How many of y'all run? Any runners here? My hand is up to encourage. My hand is not up.

how did they get to a point where I'm going for a run to clear my mind? Really? Like, I have the total opposite. Right? In COVID, none of y'all got on that running vibe in COVID? Come on now. Everybody was like gardening and running in COVID, right? No? Just me? Okay. But how does a person get to that level? To the point that they enjoy it? Something that most people would find to be so painful, so difficult, is they don't start from 10 kilometers. They start from 1, 2, 3. They start from walking on the treadmill, and then start walking with incline, right? And then they start going for a run outside a little bit, and they build up. A lot of people fail not because they're not in shape, but they push themselves too quickly. So the tendons and the ligaments can't. The muscles are good. It's the tendons and ligaments that haven't adjusted, and so then a person injures themselves. The same thing happens. Why don't we taste sweetness of Iman? Because we don't build ourselves up gradually, slowly. You know, let me build a habit of doing a little bit. Just let me start with 5 prayers. The day we want to change our lives, we go from 5 prayers plus fasting plus giving sadaqah plus attending the halaqah, and then, whoa. No. Slowly but surely. See, a lot of us also think the linear, the growth of religiosity is like linear. It's just you scroll up, up, up, up, and that's it. And it's just not the case. With everybody, even the scholars of the past, it's up and down, up and down. And the goal is that the dips should never, or should not rather, continue to be, you know, low. The dips should get higher. So when you dip, you don't dip all the way back down, you know? And you continue gradually. Over years, you make progress. It takes time. And so, the sweetness of faith, where we start to find pleasure in the obedience of Allah, comes when we gradually implement and introduce religiosity into our lives. This is what we mean when we talk about a journey. Some people say, like, what do you mean it's a journey? It's halal or it's haram? It's fard or it's not fard? What journey are you talking about, Shaykh? We're talking about a psychological journey where psychologically I've reached a point where I'm confident enough to take this step. Even when it comes to accepting Islam, you have to be careful and like gradually. You don't push people, just accept it. They accept it too quickly, then they start to feel, was I pressured into this? Wait, why did I accept this? Oh, this person is just trying to get me to join a group. And they can actually pull back. And so we have to give people their space while gently nudging them. And that's the approach with, you know, each other, is give people space, recognize it'll take time, but gently nudge them when they get a chance. The Prophet ﷺ, in the hadith of both Bukhari and Muslim, he said, if you have 3 qualities in you, you will taste the sweetness of Iman. The first, this is a different hadith by the way, أَيَّكُونَ اللَّهُ وَرَسُولُهُ أَحَبَّ إِلَيْهِ مِمَّا سِوَاهُمَا, that the being that you love the most, more than anything, is Allah and then His Messenger, sallallahu alayhi wa sallam. Again, sweetness of Iman comes when? What are the signs of it? That you find enjoyment in worship and obedience to Allah. You're happy to give something up for the sake of Allah. But also, you find it easier to bear hardships for His sake. That when Allah sends a difficulty your way, one of the signs that a person tastes the sweetness of Iman is that they say, what? It's painful, but Ya Allah, for you, I'm ready to make the sacrifice. If you see my struggle, I'm happy. Sometimes that's all we want, isn't it? Sometimes all we want is for people to recognize how hard we're trying. That's one of the greatest pains, is when you work really hard and your effort's not even acknowledged. Forget the results. When you don't care about school, right? You tried so hard. Yeah, you failed, but you tried really hard. You did your best. And then your effort's not even acknowledged. Yeah, you don't care. You're like, no, I care, man. I do. Don't deny that. Okay, fine. Deny the fact that I didn't do well.

0: It's true, I didn't do well. But acknowledge that I'm trying. That's all we want sometimes. That's why parents remind their children about how hard they're working. I go to work every day. You know, they remind their children why. They just want recognition that, hey, as a dad, as a mom, I care about you. Look, I'm not a perfect parent, but like, give me the credit that I try. And that's all we want. We'll go through hardship if the person that we love will acknowledge our efforts. With Allah, that's a sign that you taste the sweetness of Iman. That I'm giving this up and it's so painful, Ya Allah, but it's for your sake. It's for your sake. And if you're pleased with me, you see my efforts, you acknowledge, Ya Allah, it's worth it. That's a sign. That's a sign that you have sweetness of Iman. That you're willing to do that. The first quality he said is that you love Allah and His Messenger more than anything. And you love them solely for the sake of Allah. The second is what? That you love someone else for the sake of Allah and nothing else. That there's somebody in your life, a friend, a fellow Muslim. This hadith says, abdan, a servant. وَمَنْ أَحَبَّ عَبْدًا يعني any person, not necessarily according to this hadith, even a Muslim, but you love them for the sake of God, for the goodness they might have in their heart, for the good qualities they might have. And the last thing is, being on the wrong path, you dislike moving back towards that path the way you would dislike to be thrown in a fire. Meaning when Allah saves you, you have such a deep appreciation for that, that you're like, look, Ya Allah, I know I'm trying to be on the straight path, I'm really struggling, it's hard, but Ya Allah, one thing I commit to is that I'll never go back to that. That life you saved me from, Ya Allah, I won't go back to it. Because I can't. After tasting this, I can't go there. That's a sign someone has sweetness of Iman. Allah is Rabbul Alameen, the Lord of everything created. He starts the Quran with this. Let's take a moment to think about that. When we meet somebody for the first time, how do we introduce ourselves? Like, I don't meet people and go, hey, my name's Usman and my middle toe is crooked. Right? Like, that's not what we do. It's not, by the way, I'm just saying, right? We don't do that. We don't say some random fact. What do you share with people when you first meet them? What do you share? Your name? Occupation? But essentially, how do you choose what to share? You share based on what? Best foot forward, as well as what we want them to know about me. What we want them to know about me. Allah begins the Quran, Alhamdulillahi Rabbil Alameen. Rabbil Alameen. I started from Alhamdulillah, right? That's a Hanafi thing, but yeah. Alhamdulillahi Rabbil Alameen. All praise belongs to Allah, the Rabb of all the worlds. That's the first impression He wants us to know is, I am your Rabb. Now, when we think about Rabb, and Rabb of what? All of the worlds, everything in existence, the cosmos. That's a great Lord. That's a great, great Lord. And when you hear of such a great Lord who controls the affairs of everything, so much power, so much control, you can be overwhelmed. And so then what does He follow that up with? No, don't be scared. Ar-Rahman Ar-Rahim. A Rabb who when He does tarbiyah, He does it with rahmah. He does it with rahmah. What does rahmah mean? We translate it as like merciful, compassionate. Let's understand something here. Rahmah in compassion does not mean to give someone whatever they want. It's not permissiveness. This is important because this will separate our understanding of mercy from, you know, Christian understandings of mercy. It's not to give someone what? Everything that they want. Just make them happy all the time. That's not mercy. Sometimes when we're going through difficulty, we say, what? Ya Allah, where's the mercy? And it's ajib because in the struggle is the mercy. You say, how is that possible? What do you mean? Someone who loves you and shows you mercy puts you through difficulty? Yes. Absolutely. Absolutely. As parents, it's not good to be a permissive parent. To give your child everything and whatever they want. Just whatever it takes to keep them happy. You ever heard that? Like give them, just don't let them cry. Give them whatever they want so they don't cry. And that's a sure way to spoil that child. To give them everything all the time and never ever put any limits to them. What happens when you put a limit to that child or to a child? They push back. No, you're not allowed to do that. They get a little bit upset. Why not? I want to do this. But you're holding them back from what? What's good for them. Mercy is to do what is in their best interests, not to do what they necessarily want. How many of y'all have children who've wanted to play with the scissors and the knives? Or siblings? Y'all ever had anyone like little kid who wants that? And you say what? You say no. And they start crying. And they're like, where's the mercy? And you're like, yeah, the mercy is I'm not giving this knife to you. That's literally what the mercy is. So sometimes we adopt this Christian understanding that mercy must be that Allah does whatever makes me happy. That if He just keeps me happy all the time and I get whatever I want in life, that's mercy. No. It is that Allah does what He knows in His infinite wisdom and knowledge, what is best for us. And it's tough because sometimes we don't see it that way. We don't see how it could be good for us. And so often in life, Allah shuts the door, and down the line we were like, thank God. Man, initially I was hurt. Like, I thought, why would He shut that door on me? And then I heard about what a toxic workplace that was, and I'm like, okay, thank God. Got saved from that one. But in the moment, all we could see was, ya Allah, why would I get rejected from that job? Do you understand? Mercy is not Allah gives you whatever you want. No, this is a very Christian understanding. Tarbiyah is not that you give your child whatever they want. That's permissive parenting. You also don't want to be authoritarian, where you just, you know, dominate the child. Allah subhanahu wa ta'ala gives us free will. Certain things He holds us back from, we just don't have the capacity for it. And that's our challenge, is can we accept our limits? Can we accept our limits? We can't understand everything. It's not possible to know everything. Do you understand that? And that's part of our duty as the servant of God, is Allah's given me free will. But certain things He's just blocked off. I can't guarantee them. I had someone come to me once, Shaykh, how do I know if I'm doing enough? I say, you'll never know in this world. Always try, do the best you can. No, but I need to know, like, I'm doing enough in the sight of God. I'm not God. I don't have access to the scoreboard to see where you are. Like, are you in Jannah or not? I don't know. And neither do you. And nobody knows. You can just do the best you can. No, but I want to know, Shaykh. You can't. It's like you can't know what's coming tomorrow. No, but maybe if we just do a little bit more research. No. It's a limitation. You don't know what comes tomorrow. No matter how much research you do. And no matter how many scientists you bring together. It's a limitation. A human limitation. And that's part of our job. Is to accept that we won't know everything. But we do have free will. To choose in our capacity what we want to do. So Allah does not force us. But He also does not leave us to do whatever we want. There's an in-between, a balance. Right? So Allah is Ar-Rahman Ar-Rahim. And Allah being the Rabb. If we consider the very beginning of the Quran to be Bismillah, we begin with what? Bismillah. Allah is the Rabb. And so we start everything Bismillah. When we say, how do we translate Bismillah, by the way? In the name of Allah. What does that even mean? Have you ever thought about that? What does in the name of Allah mean? You're doing it for the sake of Allah? Okay. What else? You know, the letter ba here has many different meanings in Arabic. Just the one letter ba, the preposition, the harful jar. It can mean with the name of Allah, the ba lil ma'iyyah, that with the name of Allah. What does it mean when you're with something or someone? You're not what? You're not alone. How often in life do we face situations with what? We feel all alone. Because maybe we lost somebody from our life. You know, when someone loses a parent, it feels like the cloud that was shading you from the sun is removed and you're just left on earth to just fend for yourself. In the past, what? You face a difficulty, you look to your parents. Hey, can you help me? Can you guide me forward? You lose a parent and now you're just alone. You lose a spouse, you're just alone. You lose a friend, a friendship. You know, like grieving over a friendship. You feel very alone. What does Bismillah teach us? In every situation, you're with Allah. You have the help of Allah with you. وَهُوَ مَعَكُمْ أَيْنَمَا كُنْتُمْ. That you don't move forward all alone. Honestly, this is so powerful. That you walk into an exam, psychologically, Bismillah. Ya Allah, I'm not going to write this all by myself, trusting myself. Ya Allah, I write this trusting that you're with me and you're going to help me, inshallah. You're going to guide me. إِنَّ مَعْيَ رَبِّي سَيَهْدِينَ. This is the Prophet Ibrahim said, my Lord is with me and He'll guide me forward. That's Bismillah. The Rabb. Do you understand? I'm going to finish with 2 points here. One is, one of the things we notice in the Qur'an is when the prophets would make dua to Allah, do you know the wording they would use very often? Is Rabbi. Rabbi inni. Right? Rabbi inni nazartu lirrahmani sawman. قَالَ رَبِّ إِنِّي دَعَوْتُ قَوْمِي لَيْلًا وَنَهَارًا. The prophets would say, Rabbi. How do we translate Rabbi? Anyone? My Lord. That's very different than Allah is Ar-Rabb, the Lord. No. He is the Lord, no doubt. But He's also my Lord. There's a difference between calling someone brother or saying, my brother. What's the difference? There's a personal relationship. There's a closeness, right? It's a person. Oh, this is my person. Like, this is like my guy. You know, people say that is my guy. When we attribute it to ourselves, there's a special connection. When we make dua, do we make dua with Rabbi? Oh, my Allah. Oh, my Lord. Imagine we speak to our Lord like that. My Lord. You know when a parent says, my child, come here. Right? My father. My Lord. Right? My father. When you speak to our parents, my mom, my dad. There's a power to it. Imagine we begin to really nurture this relationship with Allah. Invest in it. And that's what these gatherings are really about. So I'm so happy we're doing these gatherings. The amount... I want to do a survey right now. How many of y'all have had me tell you need to learn the names of Allah? A lot of hands should probably go up. The amount that I give this advice, learn the names of Allah. And everyone goes to me, where? And I was like, yeah, we don't really have a halaqah for it. And it's like, okay, now we got a halaqah for it. Because when you learn about Allah, you begin to truly feel close to Him and near Him. And then you start to really believe He's my Lord. Like, I have my own relationship with Him. He is the Lord of all, Rabbul Alameen. But me, subjectively, I know and I feel that I have a personal relationship with Him. That I can talk to Him. That I can communicate with Him. That He will respond to me. That's how prophets used to speak. And that's how we should teach our children. To talk to Allah as, oh my Lord. He's yours. He's your Lord. There's a love to it. There's a love to it to say, my Lord. Okay, there's a lot more I wanted to say, but I want to finish with living with the names of Allah in our lives. One of them is to, when it comes to the name Ar-Rabb, is to use the name Rabb when we seek refuge. We find this in the Qur'an. قُلْ أَعُوذُ بِرَبِّ الْفَلَقِ قُلْ أَعُوذُ بِرَبِّ النَّاسِ. The word Rabb is used here when we seek protection. I'm seeking the protection of the Rabb of the darkness of night, the splitting of the darkness of night. What are we saying here? That in life, sometimes we find ourselves in darkness, not sure what to do, where to go. أعوذ برب الفلق. I seek refuge in the one who splits the darkness to bring about day, the one who can bring day and light into my darkness in my in the situations in my life. The one who can protect me from other people. The Prophet ﷺ would make dua at nighttime and he'd recite these du'as. Sorry, these surahs. He would recite قُلْ أَعُوذُ بِرَبِّ الْفَلَقِ قُلْ أَعُوذُ بِرَبِّ النَّاسِ, and then he would make a motion of and he would blow it over his body to protect himself. Rabb. Another way, as Allah is the Rabb to us, that we be people of tarbiyah in our lives. We nurture the people around us. Allah is As-Sabur. He's patient with us. He's Al-Halim. We wrong and He just forbearing. We must also be people who are patient with those around us. And when you have children, it's really hard. It's very difficult. I understand. Right? But it's an effort that I'm trying to be somebody of tarbiyah with the people around me. Give them space. Give them time. Recognize that what? It'll take time for people to grow. Sometimes in our love for someone, we can't be patient with them. Like, we want to see them change. Yesterday, hey, listen, nobody loved people more than the Prophet ﷺ. And his love and concern for them brought them closer. If your love and concern for people are pushing them away, you're doing it wrong. No, but Sheikh, I care. I get you care. But you must also learn how to express your care. It's not just having the right intention, it's approaching it with the right approach. The Prophet ﷺ's love and concern for people brought them closer and pushed them away. And sometimes our genuine, I believe you, you like, you genuinely care, I know. Sometimes that expressed in the wrong way pushes people away. And so we have to be very careful that we're nurturing, we're true. You know, tarbiyah like the prophets. Learn from the stories of the prophets. And finally, to call upon Allah with this name, Rabb. Rabbi, Rabbi. Ya Allah, I need protection from you. I need help from you. Rabbi, my Lord, my Rabb. All right, inshallah. We're going to stop here. And we're going to do a kahoot, inshallah. All right? Jazakumullahu khairan. وصلى الله وسلم وبارك على سيدنا محمد وآله وصحبه أجمعين والحمد لله رب العالمين. We got gift cards today too, guys, so Bismillah, let's see who's going to win.
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0: Then inquire of them, O Muhammad, are they a stronger or more difficult creation, or those others we have created? Indeed, we created men from sticky clay. But you wonder while they mock. And when they are reminded, they remember not.
1: وَإِذَا رَأَوْا آيَةً يَسْتَسْخِرُونَ
0: And when they see a sign, they ridicule.
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0: And say, this is not but obvious magic.

0: When we have died and become dust and bones, are we indeed to be resurrected?
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0: And our forefathers as well?
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0: Say, yes, and you will be rendered contemptible.

0: It will be only one shout, and at once they will be observing.
1: وقالوا يا ويلنا هذا يوم الدين.
0: They will say, Oh woe to us, this is the day of recompense.
1: هذا يوم الفصل الذي كنتم به تكذبون.
0: They will be told, This is the day of judgment which you used to deny.
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0: Other than Allah, and guide them to the path of hellfire.
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0: And stop them. Indeed, they are to be questioned.
1: ما لكم لا تناصرون.
0: They will be asked, What is wrong with you? Why do you not help each other?
1: بل هم اليوم مستسلمون.
0: But they that day are in surrender.
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0: And they will approach one another blaming each other.
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0: 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Indeed, we will taste punishment.
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1: فنظر نظرة في النجوم.
0: And he cast a look at the stars.
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0: And said, Indeed, I am about to be ill.
1: فتولوا عنه مدبرين.
0: So they turned away from him, departing.
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0: Then he turned to their gods and said, Do you not eat?
1: ما لكم لا تنطقون.
0: What is wrong with you that you do not speak?
1: فراغ عليهم ضربا باليمين.
0: And he turned upon them a blow with his right hand.
1: فأقبلوا إليه يزفون.
0: Then the people came toward him, hastening.
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0: He said, Do you worship that which you yourselves carve?
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0: While Allah created you and that which you do,
1: قالوا بنوا له بنيانا فألقوه في الجحيم.
0: They said, Construct for him a furnace and throw him into the burning fire.
1: فأرادوا به كيدا فجعلناهم الأسفلين.
0: And they intended for him a plan, but we made them the most debased.
1: وقال إني ذاهب إلى ربي سيهدين.
0: And then he said, Indeed, I will go to where I am ordered by my Lord. He will guide me.
1: ربي هب لي من الصالحين.
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1: 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He said, O my father, do as you are commanded. You will find me, if Allah wills, of the steadfast.
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0: 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Among those who remained with the evildoers.
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0: 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How do you make judgment?
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0: 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But the jinn have already known that they who made such claims will be brought to punishment.
1: سبحان الله عما يصفون
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0: 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And leave them for a time.
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0: And praise to Allah, Lord of the worlds.

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From Sydney's shores we share the way, with hope and peace for every day. 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
1: The Voice of Islam Australia presents the Quran Tafsir series with Sheikh Ihsan Hanif.

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are on page 217, which is the 11th juz of the Quran, Surah Yunus. In the previous episode, Allah subhanahu wa ta'ala mentioned to us the rewards of His awliya and their virtue and their status in this life and in the next life. And Allah azza wa jalla mentioned that the awliya of Allah are those people who don't have anything to fear, nor will they grieve, that they will have glad tidings during their lifetime and in the akhirah, meaning in the grave, at the time of death and in the grave, and on Yawm al-Qiyamah when they are resurrected. Allah Azza wa Jal told us that they are the people that Allah subhanahu wa ta'ala gives to them His promise that never changes and is never broken, and that they will have the greatest of all success. And therefore, they shouldn't despair. They shouldn't grieve when people criticize them or mock them or ridicule them. But they should trust in Allah subhanahu wa ta'ala, for Allah azza wa jalla is the one who controls everything in the heavens and everything in the earth, and everything belongs to Him jalla fi ula. And then Allah subhanahu wa ta'ala mentioned to us those verses about those people who commit shirk by saying that Allah azza wa jalla, for example, has a child, whether a son or a daughter, and they speak and they ascribe to Allah azza wa jalla things without knowledge, and they lie about Allah subhanahu wa ta'ala, and how Allah azza wa jalla will punish them. In today's episode, Allah Azza wa Jalla, now for the next number of episodes, Allah subhanahu wa ta'ala will give us examples of prophets that were sent with this very message of Tawheed, after in this surah establishing a number of signs of His that point to His Tawheed subhanahu wa ta'ala. Allah Azza wa Jalla now will give us examples from the stories of the prophets of how people rejected that message of Tawheed when it came to them. How amongst them there were some who believed those prophets, but how many of them also rejected. And Allah Azza wa Jal begins with the story of Nuh alayhi salatu wassalam in verse 71. Allah subhanahu wa ta'ala says, أعوذ بالله من الشيطان الرجيم واتنوا عليهم نبأ نوح إذ قال لقومه يا قوم إن كان كبر عليكم مقامي وتذكيري بآيات الله فعلى الله توكلت فأجمعوا أمركم وشركاءكم ثم لا يكن أمركم عليكم غمة ثم قضوا إلي ولا تنظرون. Tell them the story of Nuh when he said to his people, My people, if my presence amongst you and my reminding you of Allah's signs is too much for you, then I put my trust in Allah Azza wa Jal. Agree on your course of action, you and your partner gods. Do not be hesitant or secretive about it. Then carry out your decision on me and give me no respite. Allah subhanahu wa ta'ala mentions here the story of Nuh alayhi salam. And Nuh alayhi salam is often mentioned because he was the first of Allah's messengers. Because before the time of Nuh alayhi salam, everyone was upon the tawheed of Allah azza wa jal. It was the people of Nuh, the nation of Nuh alayhi salam, they were the first to commit shirk with Allah azza wa jal. And so Nuh was sent to them as the first of Allah's messengers to call them back to the path of Tawheed and the worship of Allah Azza wa Jal alone. And we know throughout the Quran that Allah tells us that Nuh stayed amongst his people for 950 years, calling them by day and by night, in secret and in open, individually and in groups. He spent 950 years calling them to the Tawheed of Allah subhanahu wa ta'ala. And the vast majority of his people rejected him. They denied him. They disbelieved in him. They rejected his call to the Tawheed of Allah subhanahu wa ta'ala. Until eventually Allah azza wa jal tells us, as is in this verse. And so this verse focuses, as we said, on that issue of rejection, of how they rejected. Sign after sign came to them. A prophet who reminds them, or a messenger who reminds them, for 950 years, by day and by night, without any break, without any letter, in terms of this reminder from Allah subhanahu wa ta'ala, worship Him alone. He created you for that purpose. You have no other God besides Him, subhanahu wa ta'ala. And they rejected and they disbelieved. So Nuh alayhi salatu wassalam, after that time of 950 years, when they started to threaten him and demand Allah's punishment and say what they said concerning Nuh alayhi salam, he says to them,
if my presence amongst you and my reminding you of Allah's signs is too much for you, فَعَلَى اللَّهِ تَوَكَّلْتُ, then I have put my trust in Allah Azza wa Jal. Because towards the end of his lifetime, or towards the end of his prophethood, or the end of the time with his nation, they had started to threaten him now that they would punish him, that they would do evil towards him. And that is when Nuh alayhi salatu wasalam makes that dua that Allah tells us that inshallah ta'ala when we come to the 29th juz in Surah Nuh, we will mention that he says, رَبِّ لَا تَذَرْ عَلَى الْأَرْضِ مِنَ الْكَافِرِينَ دَيَّارًا. Oh Allah, don't leave a single household from them of those who are disbelievers. So Allah Azza wa Jalla accepted his dua. And Allah commanded him, as we know, to build the ark. And as he's building it, his people are coming and they're laughing and they're mocking him. And they think that he's gone crazy building an ark in the middle of dry land. And so they begin to mock him even more. But he knows that the promise of Allah Azza wa Jalla is coming and that it will come soon. So he does as Allah commands and he builds that ark. And that's why he says, فَعَلَى اللَّهِ تَوَكَّلْتُ, I have placed my trust in Allah Azza wa Jal. I have done my duty and I have called you. And now there is nothing left between me and you except you resorting to violence and oppression. I have turned to my Lord and trust in Him, subhanahu wa ta'ala. فَأَجْمِعُوا أَمْرَكُمْ وَشُرَكَاءَكُمْ. So you gather all of you and bring with you your gods that you claim exist besides Allah subhanahu wa ta'ala. ثُمَّ لَا يَكُنْ أَمْرُكُمْ عَلَيْكُمْ غُمَّةً ثُمَّ قَضُوا إِلَيَّ وَلَا تُنْظِرُونَ. Not only bring yourselves and your gods besides Allah, don't be hesitant, don't be secretive, don't fear. Come, bring everything that you claim that you will bring. And then do as you claim that you will do, meaning the threats that you're making, do them. And let's see what happens. For I am waiting and I will be trusting in the words and the promises of my Lord subhanahu wa ta'ala. And so that's what they did, as we know. They came to Nuh alayhi salatu wasalam. And Nuh alayhi salam didn't have an army. Nuh alayhi salam doesn't have thousands of followers. The believers, as Allah says in Surah Hud, as we will mention inshallah ta'ala, in the next surah, Surah Hud, Allah Azza wa Jalla says, وَمَا آمَنَ مَعَهُ إِلَّا قَلِيلٌ. There were very few who believed in Nuh alayhi salatu wasalam, despite his near a millennia of calling people to Allah subhanahu wa ta'ala, he had very few people who believed in him alayhi salatu wasalam. And so bring them. And so Allah Azza wa Jalla wanted to show the sign that he would give to Nuh alayhi salatu wasalam, the sign of the flood, to show that he was upon the truth, that his path was beloved to Allah Azza wa Jalla, and how those people who denied him and turned away from Allah subhanahu wa ta'ala, they would be punished. So Allah Azza wa Jalla says in verse 72 that he continued to say to them, فَإِن تَوَلَّيْتُمْ فَمَا سَأَلْتُكُمْ مِنْ أَجْرٍ إِنْ أَجْرِيَ إِلَّا عَلَى اللَّهِ وَأُمِرْتُ أَنْ أَكُونَ مِنَ الْمُسْلِمِينَ. But if you turn away, I seek no reward from you. My reward is with Allah subhanahu wa ta'ala alone. And I am commanded to be one of those who devotes themselves to Him, to be from the Muslims. So he says to his people, Nuh alayhi salatu wasalam, so if you're going to reject my call, my message, the tawheed of Allah azza wa jal, then I never wanted anything from you anyway. It's not like I'm going to stop because you're going to not pay me now, or my livelihood is going to be threatened, or something's going to happen in terms of the dunya that you're going to take away from me. The prophets of Allah never had any payment. And so Allah Azza wa Jalla preserved them in terms of their honor, their independence, their ability to call to His path, subhanahu wa ta'ala. They trusted in their Lord, and their Lord provided for them, subhanahu wa ta'ala. And so Allah Azza wa Jalla is saying that Nuh alayhi salam says that if you're going to turn away, then I don't ask you for any money anyway. It's not like you have, my reward is with Allah Azza wa Jalla. And I am from the people who are Muslims. وَأُمِرْتُ وَنَكُونَ مِنَ الْمُسْلِمِينَ. I have been commanded to be from amongst the Muslims. And that shows that every prophet of Allah is a Muslim. And all of the believers that believed in those prophets in every generation that those prophets were sent to, those nations, the believers from amongst them, they're called Muslims. All of them are Muslims. And so, yes, the Muslims in our time are the believers of the Prophet sallallahu alaihi wasallam, but in every generation, the people of Nuh that believed in him are Muslims. The people of Ibrahim that believed in him are Muslims. The people of Musa alayhi salam who believed in him are Muslims. The people of Isa alayhi salam who believed in him are Muslims, because Islam means to submit to Allah azza wa jalla, the commands of Allah. So at that time, they submitted. If they believed in Allah and Tawheed, and they believed in their prophets and messengers, that submission to Allah azza wa jalla at that time. But now, submission means to believe in the Prophet sallallahu alaihi wasallam, to believe in the Quran, to accept
the Sharia of the Prophet sallallahu alaihi wasallam, and so therefore Muslims now are those who believe in the Prophet sallallahu alaihi wasallam and the revelation of the Quran. But Allah Azza wa Jalla commanded all of the Prophets of Allah to be the Muslims of their times. So what did his people do? As Allah mentions in verse 73, they rejected him, they denied him, they disbelieved in Allah subhanahu wa ta'ala. So Allah Azza wa Jalla says, فَكَذَّبُوهُ فَنَجَّيْنَاهُ وَمَنْ مَعَهُ فِي الْفُلْكِ وَجَعَلْنَاهُمْ خَلَائِفَ وَأَغْرَقَنَا الَّذِينَ كَذَّبُوا بِآيَاتِنَا فَانْظُرْ كَيْفَ كَانَ عَاقِبَةُ الْمُنذَرِينَ. But they rejected him, and we saved him and those with him on the ark and let them survive. And we drowned those who denied our revelations. See what was the end of those who were forewarned. Allah subhanahu wa ta'ala says that they rejected him, they denied him. And that shows that the belief in Allah subhanahu wa ta'ala is predicated not only in the worship of Allah Azza wa Jal alone, but believing in the messengers of Allah Azza wa Jal that Allah sent to those respective nations. So someone who says that I believe in Allah, I will worship Allah, I believe in the tawheed of Allah, but I reject the Prophet sallallahu alayhi wasallam, that person can never be a Muslim. That person can never be from the people of Iman, even though they've accepted one of the most important principles of our religion, which is the Tawheed of Allah Azza wa Jal. But part of accepting the Tawheed of Allah is that you do as Allah commanded, and Allah commanded that you believe in the Prophet sallallahu alayhi wasallam. What if someone believes in Allah Azza wa Jal alone and believes in the Prophet sallallahu alayhi wasallam, but then rejects the Quran, the revelation of Allah Azza wa Jal? That person also isn't a Muslim. فَكَذَّبُوا. So these people rejected Nuh alayhi salam. So Allah subhanahu wa ta'ala says, فَنَجَّيْنَاهُ وَمَنْ مَعَهُ فِي الْفُلْكِ. So we saved him and those who were with him on the ark. As we know, as Allah Azza wa Jal mentions elsewhere in the Quran, that Allah Azza wa Jal commanded Nuh alayhi salatu wa salam that once he had built the ark, that he and the believers that were with him, as well as a pair of every single animal, should be made to embark upon the ark. And then Allah Azza wa Jal sent upon the people the floods. Allah Azza wa Jal opened up the heavens with rain and caused the earth to flow with rain until the earth was covered with water and all of those people perished. And no one was saved, even the ones who went to the top of the mountains, as Allah subhanahu wa ta'ala will mention to us when we come to the next surah, Surah Hud, in the story of Nuh alayhi salam and his son. Allah Azza wa Jal says, "Fi mawjin kal jibal," the waves were like mountains themselves. That is how high those floods reached, and Allah Azza wa Jal destroyed those people. وَجَعَلْنَاهُمْ خَلَائِفِ. And they were the ones who survived, meaning the believers that were with Nuh alayhi salatu wasalam. They were the people that Allah Azza wa Jal saved. And so the promise of Allah Azza wa Jal came true. Nuh alayhi salam said, "I trust in Allah Azza wa Jal. I don't fear you. I don't fear your threats. I don't fear your punishment. It is enough that I believe in Allah subhanahu wa ta'ala." So Allah saved Nuh, and Allah saved the believers, and Allah Azza wa Jal punished those who rejected him and those who appointed him. And that's what Allah subhanahu wa ta'ala then says, وَأَغْرَقْنَا الَّذِينَ كَذَّبُوا بِآيَاتِنَا. And we drowned those who denied our signs, they denied our revelations. فَانْظُرْ كَيْفَ كَانَ عَاقِبَةُ الْمُنذَرِينَ. So see what was the end of those who were forewarned. So this is one example of those people who reject the Tawheed of Allah Azza wa Jal, how Allah punishes them in this life. And that is in addition, or this is not in place of the punishment that they will receive on Yawm Al-Qiyamah in the fire of hell. Allah subhanahu wa ta'ala then says in verse 74, ثُمَّ بَعَثْنَا مِن بَعْدِهِ رُسُلًا إِلَىٰ قَوْمِهِمْ فَجَاءُوهُمْ بِالْبَيِّنَاتِ فَمَا كَانُوا لِيُؤْمِنُوا بِمَا كَذَّبُوا بِهِ مِنْ قَبْلِ كَذَلِكَ نَطْبَعُ عَلَىٰ قُلُوبِ الْمُعْتَدِينَ. Allah subhanahu wa ta'ala says, and then after him, meaning after Nuh, we sent messengers to their peoples bringing them clear signs, but they will not believe in anything that they had already rejected. In this way we seal the hearts of those who are full of hostility. Allah subhanahu wa ta'ala says, then after Nuh alayhi salam, we sent a number of prophets and messengers to many different nations. And Allah Azza wa Jalla doesn't list them all here, because the principle here that Allah Azza wa Jalla wants to establish is what happens when people reject Allah subhanahu wa ta'ala's tawheed. How does Allah deal with them? So Allah gives the example of Nuh alayhi salam,
And then after this verse, Allah will give the example, the other clear example, which is the example of Musa alayhi salatu wasalam. And in between, Allah Azza wa Jalla gives us a general verse that many prophets were sent, as we know from elsewhere in the Quran, Ibrahim and Hud and Salih and Shu'aib and Lut and all of those prophets that Allah sent to their various nations, those whose names we know, those whom we do not know. What happened to all of them? رُسُلًا إِلَىٰ قَوْمِهِمْ. We sent messengers to their peoples. فَجَاءُوهُمْ بِالْبَيِّنَاتِ. 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But they were not willing to believe in anything that they had already rejected. Meaning those people, their hearts had were sealed because of their disbelief. So despite the signs, and despite everything that they were shown, they continued upon their disbelief. كَذَلِكَ نَطْبَعُ عَلَىٰ قُلُوبِ الْمُعْتَدِينَ. And that is how we seal the hearts of those who are full of hostility. Allah subhanahu wa ta'ala in the next passage, and we will only mention a few verses of this next passage now, Allah Azza wa Jalla mentions the story of Musa alayhi salatu wasalam and Pharaoh, because this is also a prime example of tawheed and shirk, of someone calling to the path of Allah and someone being obstinate and arrogant in their rejection of Allah subhanahu wa ta'ala. So this is a longer passage. Over the next episode or two, we will mention just the first few verses of it, in which Allah Azza wa Jalla introduces the story of Musa alayhi salam. Allah says subhanahu wa ta'ala in verse 75, ثُمَّ بَعَثْنَا مِن بَعْدِهِمْ مُوسَى وَهَارُونَ إِلَى فِرْعَوْنَ وَمَلَئِهِ بِآيَاتِنَا فَاسْتَكْبَرُوا وَكَانُوا قَوْمًا مُجْرِمِينَ. Allah Azza wa Jalla says, and after them we sent Musa and Harun with our signs to Pharaoh and his leading supporters, but they acted arrogantly and they were wicked people. And remember, Allah Azza wa Jalla in the Quran also is giving examples to the Prophet sallallahu alaihi wasallam and the companions radiyallahu anhum ajma'in. And we know in the Sunnah that often a comparison is made between this ummah and Bani Israel, between what happened with the Prophet sallallahu alaihi wasallam and what the Prophet Musa alayhi salatu wasalam faced when he was opposing Pharaoh. So Allah Azza wa Jalla says, and then after them, meaning after all of those prophets that we mentioned in the previous verse that we sent to all of the nations, came Musa alayhi salam and his brother Harun, as we know both of them prophets from the prophets of Allah subhanahu wa ta'ala. Harun is made the assistant or the wazir or the minister of Musa, both of them prophets of Allah alayhi salatu wasalam. And we sent them to Pharaoh and his people, Pharaoh and his leaders, his nobility, his chieftains. We sent them to them, calling them to the path of Allah Azza wa Jal, بِآيَاتِنَا, with our signs, as Allah Azza wa Jal mentions elsewhere in the Quran, the many signs that Musa alayhi salam showed, from the staff that Allah Azza wa Jal will speak about and mention shortly, from the staff and from the different signs that they would be shown, of the locusts and the frogs and the rivers of blood, all of those signs that Allah Azza wa Jal gave to the people of Pharaoh. فَاسْتَكْبَرُوا. But they were people of arrogance and pride. Pharaoh was the most arrogant of people, believed that he himself was God, that there was no other God besides him, that no one had the ability or the ability to claim that there could be a God besides him. فَاسْتَكْبَرُوا. They were people of arrogance and pride. And when they would see those signs, even though they knew that they had no way of overcoming those signs, when Allah sent to them the locusts and the plagues and everything else, couldn't do anything. They eventually had to go to Musa alayhi salam and say to him, call upon your Lord and ask him to stop this and we will free Bani Israel, as we know, as Allah mentions elsewhere in the Quran. But despite that, despite them acknowledging this, they weren't able to do it. They weren't able to come and to believe in Allah Azza wa Jal. وَكَانُوا قَوْمًا مُجْرِمِينَ. And that is because they were an evil people, a wicked people. Allah subhanahu wa ta'ala says in verse 76, فَلَمَّا جَاءَهُمُ الْحَقُّ مِنْ عِنْدِنَا قَالُوا إِنَّ هَذَا لَسِحْرٌ مُبِينٌ. And when the truth to them came from us, they said, this is blatant sorcery. When Musa alayhi salatu wasalam came that first time, and he showed him the signs that Allah Azza wa Jal gave to him, from throwing down the staff and it turning into a serpent, and his hand was bright and white, he rejected them and he said, this is sihr, this is magic. And so he rejected the signs of Allah Azza wa Jal from his arrogance and from his wickedness and evil. So Allah subhanahu wa ta'ala says that Musa alayhi salam replied in verse 77, Musa alayhi salam replied and he said to Pharaoh,
قال موسى أتقولون للحق لما جاءكم أسحر هذا ولا يفلح الساحرون. موسى said, is this what you say about the truth when it comes to you? Is this sorcery? For the sorcerers never prosper. And so Musa a.s. responds and he says, how dare you call the signs of Allah magic and tricks and sorcery? This is the sign from the signs of Allah Azza wa Jal. And that is why we see when the Prophet ﷺ came with the Quran, and the Quraysh used to say he's a magician, he's a sorcerer. He's not the first. He's not the first one that had to deal with that. Musa a.s. has been told the same thing. What you've brought is sorcery. So he says, how can you say about the truth that it is sleight of hand, sorcery, magic? How can you claim this? أَسِحْرٌ هَذَا. How can you claim this is magic? وَلَا يُفْلُحُ السَّاحِرُونَ. And magicians will never prosper. Sorcerers never prosper. And as we know, in our religion, it is considered to be from the major sins, from the mubiqat, from the destructive sins that a person engages in magic. And so Allah subhanahu wa ta'ala mentions the way that they rejected Musa alayhi salatu wassalam. And we will mention one more verse, verse 78, before we conclude for today's episode. Allah Azza wa Jal says, قَالُوا أَجِئْتَنَا لِتَلْفِتَنَا عَمَّا وَجَدَنَا عَلَيْهِ آبَاءَنَا وَتَكُونَ لَكُمَ الْكِبْرِيَاءُ فِي الْأَرْضِ وَتَكُونَ لَكُمَ الْكِبْرِيَاءُ فِي الْأَرْضِ وَمَا نَحْنُ لَكُمَا بِمُؤْمِنِينَ. They said, have you come to us to turn us away from our faith, or the faith that we found our fathers following, so that you and your brother can gain greatness in this land? We will never believe in you. And so Allah Azza wa Jal says that this was their response. You've brought us that which you have come with to turn us away from our religion and the religion of our forefathers, and so that you can have leadership and you can have power and you can have wealth. You want the dunya for yourselves. This is how they would respond. So we will never believe in this. Just as the Quraysh said something similar to the Prophet sallallahu alaihi wasallam, you want to be our leader, you want our power, you want our wealth, you want to be the most noble from amongst us, you want us all to be subservient to you. This is what they thought that the Prophets of Allah wanted, even though they never asked for this. Never once did they seek payment or leadership or any. No, they simply wanted people to believe in Allah and to follow the laws of Allah subhanahu wa ta'ala. And so Pharaoh does the same thing. You and your brother, you want us to abandon our religion, the religion of our forefathers, to give up our rights, to give to you the dunya instead of us taking it for ourselves. So we will never believe in this. And Allah Azza wa Jal, as we will mention in the next episode, will then speak about the story of the sorcerers that are gathered by Pharaoh in order to combat with Musa alayhi salatu wassalam. But for today's episode, we will stop here. And inshallah ta'ala, in the next episode, we will continue with the story of Musa alayhi salam. Barakallahu feekum. Wa sallallahu ala nabiyyina Muhammad wa ala alihi wa sahbihi ajma'in. Wassalamu alaikum wa rahmatullahi wa barakatuh.

except that it glorifies him in praise. But you, O man, cannot understand their glorification. Allah Almighty also says, how many signs in the heavens and the earth

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1: Good evening and welcome back. Inshallah, as we continue with our study of the names of Allah subhanahu wa ta'ala. If it's your first time joining us, welcome. We, on Saturday nights, we get together as a community and we go through the names of Allah to learn about Allah Himself through His names. And there are a lot of names to go through, so inshallah we will be going through this series for some time. If you've been joining us, welcome back, and hopefully, inshallah, we can continue to learn together. Tonight, inshallah, I want to explore the name of Allah, Ar-Rabb. Ar-Rabb. And Ar-Rabb, if we were to try to translate Ar-Rabb, how would we translate it? Anybody? Any guesses of how we could translate the name Ar-Rabb? The Lord, sure. Sustainer, yes. This name is a comprehensive name. Ismun jami'un lima'anin kathira. It really comprises of many, many meanings. And we hope to unpack some of these meanings, inshallah, tonight. We could translate this name, Ar-Rabb, as the master, the owner who arranges all affairs, all matters, the nurturer, the sustainer, as you mentioned, the one who is worshipped, the one who reforms his servants and their affairs, the one who bestows favors and blessings, Ar-Rabb. Anyone know how many times in the Quran this name is mentioned? Any estimate? What would you guess? 500, okay. Anyone else want to guess? 800, okay. I feel like I'm auctioning here. Anyone want to go higher? 2400, okay. Over 900 times. Approximately 975, close to 1,000 times in the Quran. This name, Rabb, comes. What does that tell us? When Allah repeatedly talks about Himself as Rabb, Rabb, Rabb, Rabb. What does that tell us? It tells us, number one, He wants us to remember that. Right? Imagine you met somebody who's a doctor and they just keep saying, yeah, you know, as I'm a doctor, you know, since I'm a doctor, you know, since the time I became a doctor. At the end, you're like, okay, I, it's clear you want me to remember that you're a doctor. Because that's important to them. That's important to them, right? Is they want you to know that. When Allah tells us He is Rabb over and over again, He wants us to remember this. He wants us to remember that He is the Rabb. Now, what does the name Rabb mean? Ibn Ashur, one of the great commentators of the Quran, he says the word Rabb, it comes from the same roots that you get the word Tarbiyah. Anyone want to know what, share what tarbiyah means? Because you have this word in other languages as well. Yeah. Discipline, okay. Sorry, to nurture. And these are related, by the way. Discipline does, you know, when we hear discipline, a lot of us think punishment. How many of y'all, when you hear discipline, you think punishment? Yeah, because it's kind of how we use it. I'm going to discipline that person, right? Discipline really means to teach. That's where we get the word disciple. A disciple is a student, someone who learns. So disciplining is truly about teaching. Any disciplining where there's no teaching intended or involved that's just punishment, or that's just venting your anger. And there's a huge lesson for us parents in that, is when I discipline my child, what's my intention? Is it to let out my anger? Because I'm really upset, so it makes me feel better when I can just let it out. In the process, our children can sense that we're coming from a place of fury. We want to see them hurt. Whereas discipline, it's not about letting out my anger. Discipline is to ask myself, what will get my child to understand the mistake they made and what the right thing to do is? That might involve a little bit of, one could say, firmness. It might involve that. But as a parent, one who is truly disciplining, we will approach that firmness with measure. It will not be to pacify our own anger. It will be because we truly want the child to learn the lesson. So, discipline and nurturing. What else does tarbiyah mean? In what context do we use the word tarbiyah? Anyone? Parenthood. The idea of what? Bringing up a child. Doing a child's tarbiyah, we say. Ibn Ashur, he defines tarbiyah. He says it's tablighu shay'i ila kamalihi tadrijan. It is to take something and gradually take it through the different phases and stages until it reaches its final form. That's what tarbiyah is. Allah subhanahu wa ta'ala is Ar-Rabb, the one who does tarbiyah. This is important. Sometimes as parents, we put so much pressure on ourselves that I have to guarantee the success of my child. I'm not denying that parents have a huge responsibility. But sometimes in our anxiety about how my child will turn out, we attempt to control all variables to try to guarantee a particular outcome with my child. And this can lead to, you know, helicopter parenting, where we're just constantly hovering over our child, won't let them make a single mistake or stumble. This can lead to bulldozer parenting, where we remove all obstacles from our child's path so that everything's easy for them. But then what ends up happening? They don't know how to recover from mistakes because they were never allowed to make any mistakes. And they don't know how to overcome obstacles. Why? Because we removed all obstacles from their path. As though we believe as parents that if I can just guarantee that my child has the easiest, simplest, most stress-free life, that they will turn out perfect. The reality is that's not the case. That's not what our responsibility is. It is not to guarantee outcomes. That, you know, one of my teachers, he said, your duty as a parent is to prepare your child to make the right decisions. What does that mean? It's taking into consideration the reality that every child will eventually reach an age where they will get to choose what they want to do. The day will come where the child will leave home, right? 18, 20, 21, 25. Eventually they'll leave. They'll have their own house, their own family. What will they do? If all we train our children to do is to do the right thing in front of me, that when I'm looking, you better be doing the right thing. In front of me, you will pray all your five times prayers. Why? Because I'm watching. You will speak the truth because I'm watching. You will avoid XYZ haram because I'm watching. What happens when you're not watching? What happens when the day comes and the child leaves home? And they're not ready to make these decisions. We cannot forever be around our children. So what's our responsibility? Prepare them. Train them to make the right decisions. Give them opportunities. Give them some space. They go with friends. They're 13 years old. They go with friends. Might they make some bad decisions? Yes. But we can also train them to make the right decisions. They might make the mistake. Okay, come home at nighttime. Let's talk about it. What happened? I thought we said we wouldn't do that. Well, what ended up happening? Oh, so another friend joined and you were influenced by that friend. Ah, so now we learn that we have to be careful who we accept influence from. And you help them learn how to make the right decisions. That's the duty of a parent. Because you could imagine for 18 years, you kept your child at home and you watched their every movement. You made sure that they prayed 5 times a day, that they never lied, they never watched anything haram. You were like a hawk. You watched everything they did. And eventually, when they leave your house, then what? Then you have to sit at home and your child is in his house or her house, free to do whatever they want. And then what do? So parenting is not about guaranteeing an outcome. It's preparing the child to make right decisions. Well then, Shaykh, but it's stressful. I'm worried about my kids. That's where we understand Allah is our Rabb. That's why as parents, Allah blessed us with what? The ability to have a dua that's accepted. Immediate acceptance. Put my hands up. Make dua for my children every day. Ya Allah. Protect them. Guide them. Ya Allah, protect them. Guide them. I can only do so much, Ya Allah. I can only do so much. I'm going to do my best, Ya Allah. But I know truly the one who determines outcomes is you, Ya Allah. The true being who does tarbiyah is you, Ya Allah. And as a parent who thinks about the world that we live in right now, man, it's overwhelming at times. I'm trying to send my child into this world. The challenges. What can give you peace? Allah is Ar-Rabb. Allah, you're the one who does tarbiyah. Does that make sense? And in that way, subhanAllah, we adjust the locus of control. It's not fully internalized where it's all on me. You know, as a parent, as a father, as a mother, sometimes you just feel, am I doing the right thing? A lot of self-doubt. Am I doing the right thing? Am I being too harsh? Am I being too lenient? And you're constantly doing that. And you're scared. You're scared. I don't want to traumatize my child. Right? You get a little upset one day. You're like, oh no, for now they're forever scarred by that one time I blew up. Do you get it? You have this worry. Remembering Allah is Ar-Rabb, that He is the one who brought up Musa in the house of Fir'aun. He brought up Musa in the house of Fir'aun. He turned into Musa. Because He is the Rabb. He's the one who brought up the child of Nuh in the house of Nuh. And the child of Nuh, a prophet, was not guided. Was the prophet, was he deficient, wal'iyadu billah, in any way in his tarbiyah? No. Allah had made him responsible for the tarbiyah of a nation. He's a prophet. Responsible for what? For guiding a whole nation, working and inviting a whole nation. Da'wah. Of course he could, you know, he was capable, absolutely, to do tarbiyah of his own children. We learn a lesson though. Is you don't guarantee the outcomes. This also keeps us humble. If your child is successful, it's not about patting ourselves on the back. Oh, but I made all these right decisions. Oh, there's many people who made good decisions. Their child didn't end up that way. And there are many people who made bad decisions, seemingly, and the child turned out pretty good. So we don't pat ourselves on the back. We say, you know, all praise belongs to Allah. You know, my child, whatever good comes from them, all praise belongs to Allah. We did our best, but truly the one who guided them and took them forward, it was Allah. And it keeps us humble. Do you get that? And it also, it keeps us as parents. I'm sorry, guys. I have 3 kids, so like I'm always switching into parent mode. Some of y'all are like, I'm not even married, yo. Like, what are you telling? as a parent, I'm telling you, it just takes over. You start looking at everything from a parental lens, you know? Like, you don't even notice, like, Sport Check anymore. All you notice is Toys R Us. You know what I'm saying? Like, you're trying to, like, take the road that doesn't have Toys R Us. It just takes over. So, the point I'm making is that another thing for us is you never give up hope with your children. You know, I've had parents come to me, subhanAllah. They talk to me about maybe for 20 plus years they made mistakes with their children. Maybe they were just way too intrusive, no autonomy to their child. And their child is what? Turned away from the religion. Because it's always forced on them. I say child, but like we're talking 25-year-old, 30-year-olds, right? Like grown adults. And the parents come and they say, I'm worried. My son or my daughter has moved out. They're 25, they're 30 years old, and they don't even pray. What should I do? And they say, Sheikh, for 25 years, I nagged them every single day to pray. They don't pray anymore. What do I do? What do you tell them? I said, you know, there's these amazing people at ISNA. I'm going to ask them and get back to you. So come on, help me out, guys. I'm just joking, by the way. What would you tell that parent? Yeah. Sure. Well, they want to do something, though. You're right. I could say make dua. Okay, anything else? I told them, stop reminding them. Stop nagging them. Stop. Because they said, when I call my son or my daughter and they pick up, I say, did you pray Jumu'ah? I say, stop. You know how difficult that was for the parent? They were like, no, Sheikh, I'm trying to get them to pray. And you're telling me, stop telling them? I'm like, yeah, it's a negative association. They're going to continue to see you as someone trying to control them. I say, you know what? Show them love. That's it. Just love. Ask them how they're doing. Ask them if there's anything you can do for them. Ask them, hey, I'm here for you. Anything you need, let me know. That was so hard. Because they just wanted to see change. You know, one of the things about tarbiyah that we learn right here is that it means gradual change. Tadrijan. The Rabb is the one who gradually takes you through the stages of life. He doesn't demand instantaneous growth and change. So as parents, knowing that Allah is Rabb, even when our children may seemingly go in a certain direction, we don't give up hope. Even when we don't know what we can do to bring them back, we turn to Allah. Allah, you are truly the Rabb. You're the one who nurtures. Ya Allah, I ask that you guide them. And it's crazy, subhanAllah. The power of a parent's dua, that's seemingly just giving them space. Giving them space, giving them autonomy to choose the religion for themselves, to make that decision I was talking about. To make that decision, so often we see this child find their way. It's so incredible. If the parent can learn to what? Just pull back. And not hover over them continuously, thinking if I just get on them a little bit more, they'll finally understand. It's like pull back. The reason why we don't pull back is we think we are the ones who guarantee the outcome. Pull back. Give them space. Show them love. They've been pushed away through. And I know, here's the thing. You can care about someone, but you can fail to convey to them that you care. Remember that. In life, you can care about someone, but you can actually fail to convey the fact that you care about them. I see this so often. Parents care so much about their child. And their child thinks, my mom or my dad hates me. Where's the disconnect? How is it that this parent loves so much and yet is not able to convey to their child that they care? The child sees it as controlling or intrusive, right? Just not respecting my autonomy. Not respecting my boundaries. These types, you know, these conversations come up. So as parents, it's important that we recognize Allah is the Rabb. And change takes time. Allah does not demand. He is Rabb, Tarbiyah. He does not demand immediate change. Immediate change. That's why even when people accept Islam, it's a gradual process. It's not from day one you start cutting them off and like, hey, you need to divorce your partner. And like, that's not how you do it. There's wisdom. Gradually, slowly, that they can adapt. Even Islam, when it was introduced through the Prophet ﷺ, was gradual. That's what tarbiyah is. Tarbiyah is to gradually. That's why the Prophet ﷺ taught us, at what age do we command children to pray? What's the age? 7. Not because they are required to pray. Usually they're not required to pray when they're 7. Right? You know, my daughter, until she was 7, she held off. We're like, hey, you can join us if you want. She's like, nope, until 7. It's like, I got until 7. I was like, okay. Right? Like, she knows the hadith. I was like, that's the last hadith I'm teaching. I'm just joking. Right? They'll use the hadith against you back. I was like, okay, I get it. You know? He said, command them to pray when they're 7. But recognize that they may not pray all the prayers. Recognize that they may not pray all 5 of them every single day. It takes time. And so many parents will introduce like 2 prayers. Eventually add more and more and more. And then by the time they're 10, the Prophet ﷺ said they should have developed a habit. See? 3 years to develop a habit of praying. 3 years. But it takes time to get in the habit. For the nafs to adapt. You know, I heard about this one parent. He brought his 13-year-old son to the masjid to talk to the imam, and he was like, imam, my son's a munafiq. He goes to, my son's a hypocrite. He does this, but then he does this. The imam was like, relax.

Right? Now, we must become content with the fact that Allah is our Rabb. In the hadith of Sahih Muslim, it's mentioned the Prophet ﷺ said that ذَاقَ طَعْمَ الْإِيمَانِ, that individual has tasted the sweetness of Iman, who has three qualities. Number one, مَنْ رَضِيَ بِاللَّهِ رَبَّا, who is content with Allah as their Lord, and with Islam as their way of life, and with Muhammad sallallahu alayhi wa sallam as their messenger. Like, if these three things just totally make sense to you and you're totally at peace with them, you'll taste the sweetness of Iman. Al-Imam al-Nawawi, when he explains that this idea of sweetness of Iman, notice, the Prophet ﷺ didn't say you'll feel strong Iman. He didn't say like you'll have really high Iman. He didn't describe it in intensity or height or something. He said a sweetness. Like there will be a sensory pleasure. Al-Imam al-Nawawi, he says, what does this mean, sweetness of Iman? He says, استلذاذ الطاعات. You'll find obedience to Allah. You'll find obedience to Allah enjoyable. How many of us say that, well, if we're honest, we don't really find that. We find it difficult. And a lot of times it's because we haven't trained ourselves. Anyone here guilty of getting into things too quickly? Anyone, show of hands? We're like, you pick up a new hobby and you go from 0 to 100. And in 3 days you want to be like that person who's been doing it for like, you know, 6 years. Right? Because you walk in, you're like, yo, if they can do it, I could do it. Not realizing they've been doing it for 6 years. And we walk in and we're just like, okay, if I just push harder, I'll be able to do it. It's like, chill there. Right? People go in and they go all out. When it comes to our worship and our relationship with Allah, it takes time. And if we push ourselves too hard, we burn out. Ramadan's a classic example. The whole year we chill, Ramadan rolls around, and we start going hard in the first few days because we're pumped. And then we burn out because we haven't built up that capacity. But when a person sticks with something consistently, they build up the capacity. They find enjoyment in things that other people would find really difficult. And I'll give you an example. How many of y'all run? Any runners here? My hand is up to encourage. My hand is not up because I'm a runner. I'll just be honest with you. Okay, mashallah. Got some runners? Yes, mashallah, mashallah. Why? Why do you run? When your lungs are burning? You ever seen people who run at 4 a.m.? If you download Strava and just check people in your neighborhood running at 4 a.m. and they're running 10K every single day. Like, who does that? Who hurts you? Right? Like, what's people... But they enjoy it. You talk about a runner's high. I'm like, yo, someone needs to talk about the runner's low, yo. Like, you know, as soon as you start running, you feel it. Do you get what I'm saying, though? How did they get to a point where I'm going for a run to clear my mind? Really? Like, I have the total opposite. Right? In COVID, none of y'all got on that running vibe in COVID? Come on now. Everybody was like gardening and running in COVID, right? No? Just me? Okay. But how does a person get to that level? To the point that they enjoy it. Something that most people would find to be so painful, so difficult, is they don't start from 10 kilometers. They start from 1, 2, 3. They start from walking on the treadmill. And they start walking with incline, right? And then they start going for a run outside a little bit. And they build up. A lot of people fail, not because they're not in shape, but they push themselves too quickly. So the tendons and the ligaments can't. The muscles are good. It's the tendons and ligaments that haven't adjusted. And so then a person injures themselves.

0: The same thing happens. Why don't we taste sweetness of iman? Because we don't build ourselves up gradually, slowly. You know, let me build a habit of doing a little bit. Just let me start with 5 prayers. The day we want to change our lives, we go from 5 prayers plus fasting plus giving sadaqah plus attending the halaqah, and then, whoa. No. Slowly but surely. See, a lot of us also think the linear, the growth of religiosity is like linear. It's just you scroll up, up, up, up, and that's it. And it's just not the case. With everybody, even the scholars of the past, it's up and down, up and down. And the goal is that the dips should never, or should not rather, continue to be, you know, low. The dips should get lower. Sorry, higher. So when you dip, you don't dip all the way back down, you know? And you continue gradually. Over years, you make progress. It takes time. It takes time. And so the sweetness of faith, where we start to find pleasure in the obedience of Allah, comes when we gradually implement and introduce religiosity into our lives. This is what we mean when we talk about a journey. Some people say, like, what do you mean it's a journey? It's halal or it's haram? It's fard or it's not fard? What journey are you talking about, Shaykh? We're talking about a psychological journey where psychologically I've reached a point where I'm confident enough to take this step. Where I'm confident enough to take this step. Even when it comes to accepting Islam, you have to be careful and like gradually. You don't push people, just accept it. They accept it too quickly, then they start to feel, was I pressured into this? Wait, why did I accept this? Oh, this person's just trying to get me to join a group. And they can actually pull back. And so we have to give people their space while gently nudging them. And that's the approach with, you know, each other, is give people space, recognize it'll take time, but gently nudge them when they get a chance. The Prophet ﷺ, in the hadith of both Bukhari and Muslim, he said, if you have 3 qualities in you, you will taste the sweetness of iman. The first, this is a different hadith, by the way. أَيَّكُونَ اللَّهُ وَرَسُولُهُ أَحَبَّ إِلَيْهِ مِمَّا سِوَاهُمَا. That the being that you love the most, more than anything, is Allah and then His Messenger, sallallahu alayhi wa sallam. Again, sweetness of iman comes when? What are the signs of it? That you find enjoyment in worship and obedience to Allah. You're happy to give something up for the sake of Allah. But also, you find it easier to bear hardships for His sake. That when Allah sends a difficulty your way, one of the signs that a person tastes the sweetness of iman is that they say, what? It's painful, but ya Allah, for you, I'm ready to make the sacrifice. If you see my struggle, I'm happy. Sometimes that's all we want, isn't it? Sometimes all we want is for people to recognize how hard we're trying. That's one of the greatest pains, is when you work really hard and your effort's not even acknowledged. Forget the results. When you don't care about school, right? You tried so hard. Yeah, you failed, but you tried really hard. You did your best. And then your effort's not even acknowledged. Yeah, you don't care. You're like, no, I care, man. I do. Don't deny that. Okay, fine. Deny the fact that I didn't do well. It's true, I didn't do well. But acknowledge that I'm trying. That's all we want sometimes. That's why parents remind their children about how hard they're working. I go to work every day. You know, they remind their children why. They just want recognition that, hey, as a dad, as a mom, I care about you. Look, I'm not a perfect parent, but like, give me the credit that I try. And that's all we want. We'll go through hardship if the person that we love will acknowledge our efforts. With Allah, that's a sign that you taste the sweetness of iman. That I'm giving this up and it's so painful, ya Allah, but it's for your sake. It's for your sake. And if you're pleased with me, you see my efforts, you acknowledge, ya Allah, it's worth it. That's a sign. That's a sign that you have sweetness of iman. That you're willing to do that. The first quality, he said, is that you love Allah and His Messenger more than anything. And you love them solely for the sake of Allah. The second is what? That you love someone else for the sake of Allah and nothing else. That there's somebody in your life, a friend, a fellow Muslim, This hadith says, "Abdan, a servant. وَمَنْ أَحَبَّ عَبْدًا." Yani, any person, not necessarily according to this hadith, even a Muslim, but you love them for the sake of God, for the goodness they might have in their heart, for the good qualities they might have. And the last thing is, being on the wrong path, you dislike moving back towards that path the way you would dislike to be thrown in a fire. Meaning when Allah saves you, you have such a deep appreciation for that, that you're like, look, Ya Allah, I know I'm trying to be on the straight path, I'm really struggling, it's hard, but Ya Allah, one thing I commit to is that I'll never go back to that. That life you saved me from, Ya Allah, I won't go back to it. Because I can't. After tasting this, I can't go there. That's a sign someone has sweetness of iman. Allah is Rabbul Alameen, the Lord of everything created. He starts the Quran with this. Let's take a moment to think about that. When we meet somebody for the first time, how do we introduce ourselves? Like, I don't meet people and go, hey, my name is Usman and my middle toe is crooked. Right? Like, that's not what we do. It's not, by the way, I'm just saying, right? We don't do that. We don't say some random fact. What do you share with people when you first meet them? What do you share? Your name? Occupation? But essentially, how do you choose what to share? You share based on what? Best foot forward. As well as what we want them to know about me. What we want them to know about me. Allah begins the Quran, Alhamdulillahi Rabbil Alameen. Rabbil Alameen. I started from Alhamdulillah, right? That's a Hanafi thing, but yeah. Alhamdulillahi Rabbil Alameen. All praise belongs to Allah, the Rabb of all the worlds. That's the first impression He wants us to know is, I am your Rabb. Now, when we think about Rabb, and Rabb of what? All of the worlds. Everything in existence, the cosmos. I mean, that's a great Lord. That's a great, great Lord. And when you hear of such a great Lord who controls the affairs of everything, so much power, so much control, you can be overwhelmed. And so then what does He follow that up with? No, don't be scared. Ar-Rahman Ar-Rahim. A Rabb who when He does tarbiyah, He does it with rahmah. He does it with rahmah. What does rahmah mean? We translate it as like merciful, compassionate. Let's understand something here. Rahmah in compassion does not mean to give someone whatever they want. It's not permissiveness. This is important because this will separate our understanding of mercy from, you know, Christian understandings of mercy. It's not to give someone what? Everything that they want. Just make them happy all the time. That's not mercy. Sometimes when we're going through difficulty, we say, what? Ya Allah, where's the mercy? And it's ajib because in the struggle is the mercy. You say, how is that possible? What do you mean? Someone who loves you and shows you mercy puts you through difficulty? Yes. Absolutely. Absolutely. As parents, it's not good to be a permissive parent. To give your child everything and whatever they want. Just whatever it takes to keep them happy. You ever heard that? Like give them, just don't let them cry. Give them whatever they want so they don't cry. And that's a sure way to spoil that child. To give them everything all the time and never ever put any limits to them. What happens when you put a limit to that child? Or to a child? They push back. No, you're not allowed to do that. They get a little bit upset. Why not? I want to do this. But you're holding them back from what? What's good for them. Mercy is to do what is in their best interests, not to do what they necessarily want. How many of y'all have children who've wanted to play with the scissors and the knives? Or siblings? Y'all ever had anyone like little kid who wants that? And you say what? You say no. And they start crying. And they're like, where's the mercy? And you're like, yeah, the mercy is I'm not giving this knife to you. That's literally what the mercy is. So sometimes we adopt this Christian understanding that mercy must be that Allah does whatever makes me happy. That if he just keeps me happy all the time and I get whatever I want in life, that's mercy. No. It is that Allah does what he knows in his infinite wisdom and knowledge, that what is best for us. And it's tough because sometimes we don't see it that way. We don't see how it could be good for us. And so often in life, Allah shuts a door and down the line we were like, thank God. Man, initially I was hurt. Like, I thought, why would he shut that door on me? And then I heard about what a toxic workplace that was, and I'm like, okay, thank God. Got saved from that one. But in the moment, all we could see was, ya Allah, why would I get rejected from that job? Do you understand? Mercy is not Allah gives you whatever you want. No, this is a very Christian understanding. Tarbiyah is not that you give your child whatever they want. That's permissive parenting. You also don't want to be authoritarian, where you just, you know, dominate the child. Allah subhanahu wa ta'ala gives us free will. Certain things He holds us back from, we just don't have the capacity for it. And that's our challenge, is can we accept our limits? Can we accept our limits? We can't understand everything. It's not possible to know everything. Do you understand that? And that's part of our duty as the servant of God, is Allah's given me free will. But certain things He's just blocked off. I can't guarantee them. I had someone come to me once, Shaykh, how do I know if I'm doing enough? I say, you'll never know in this world. Always try, do the best you can. No, but I need to know, like, I'm doing enough in the sight of God. I'm not God. I don't have access to the scoreboard to see where you are, like, are you in Jannah or not? I don't know. And neither do you. And nobody knows. You can just do the best you can. No, but I want to know, Shaykh. You can't. It's like you can't know what's coming tomorrow. No, but maybe if you just do a little bit more research. No. It's a limitation. You don't know what comes tomorrow. No matter how much research you do. And no matter how many scientists you bring together. It's a limitation. A human limitation. And that's part of our job. Is to accept that we won't know everything. But we do have free will. To choose in our capacity what we want to do. So Allah does not force us, but He also does not leave us to do whatever we want. There's an in-between, a balance. Right? So Allah is Ar-Rahman Ar-Rahim. And Allah being the Rabb. If we consider the very beginning of the Quran to be Bismillah, we begin with what? Bismillah. Allah is the Rabb. And so we start everything Bismillah. When we say, how do we translate Bismillah, by the way? In the name of Allah. What does that even mean? Have you ever thought about that? What does in the name of Allah mean? You're doing it for the sake of Allah? Okay. What else? You know, the letter Ba here has many different meanings in Arabic. Just the one letter Ba, the preposition, the harful jar. It can mean with the name of Allah, the balil ma'iyya, that with the name of Allah. What does it mean when you're with something or someone? You're not what? You're not alone. How often in life do we face situations with what? We feel all alone. Because maybe we lost somebody from our life. You know, when someone loses a parent, it feels like the cloud that was shading you from the sun is removed and you're just left on earth to just fend for yourself. In the past, what? You face a difficulty, you look to your parents, hey, can you help me? Can you guide me forward? You lose a parent and now you're just alone. You lose a spouse, you're just alone. You lose a friend, a friendship, you know, like grieving over a friendship, you feel very alone. What does Bismillah teach us? In every situation, you're with Allah. You have the help of Allah with you. وَهُوَ مَعَكُمْ أَيْنَمَا كُنْتُمْ. That you don't move forward all alone. Honestly, this is so powerful. That you walk into an exam, psychologically, Bismillah. Ya Allah, I'm not going to write this all by myself. Trusting myself. Ya Allah, I write this trusting that you're with me and you're going to help me, inshallah. You're going to guide me. إن معي ربي سيهدين. This is the Prophet Ibrahim said, my Lord is with me and he'll guide me forward. That's Bismillah. The Rabb. Do you understand? I'm going to finish with two points here. One is, one of the things we notice in the Quran is when the prophets would make dua to Allah, do you know the wording they would use very often? Is Rabbi. Rabbi inni. Right? Rabbi inni nadartu lirrahmani. Sawman. قال ربي إني دعوت قومي ليلا ونهارا. The prophets would say ربي. How do we translate ربي? Anyone? My Lord. That's very different than Allah is Ar-Rab, the Lord. No. He is the Lord, no doubt. But he's also my Lord. There's a difference between calling someone brother or saying my brother. What's the difference? There's a personal relationship. There's a closeness, right? It's a person. Oh, this is my person. Like, this is like my guy. You know, people say that is my guy. When we attribute it to ourselves, there's a special connection. When we make dua, do we make dua with Rabbi? Oh my Allah. Oh my Lord. Imagine we speak to our Lord like that. My Lord. You know when a parent says, my child, come here. Right? My father. My Lord. Right? My father. When you speak to our parents, my mom, my dad. There's a power to it. Imagine we begin to really nurture this relationship with Allah. Invest in it. And that's what these gatherings are really about. So I'm so happy we're doing these gatherings. The amount... I want to do a survey right now. How many of y'all have had me tell you need to learn the names of Allah? A lot of hands should probably go up. The amount that I give this advice, learn the names of Allah. And everyone goes to me, where? And I was like, yeah, we don't really have a halaqah for it. And it's like, okay, now we got a halaqah for it. Because when you learn about Allah, you begin to truly feel close to Him and near Him. And then you start to really believe He's my Lord. Like I have my own relationship with Him. He is the Lord of all, Rabbul Alameen. But me, subjectively, I know and I feel that I have a personal relationship with Him. That I can talk to Him. That I can communicate with Him. That He will respond to me. That's how prophets used to speak. And that's how we should teach our children. To talk to Allah as, oh my Lord. He's yours. He's your Lord. There's a love to it. There's a love to it to say, my Lord. Okay, there's a lot more I wanted to say, but I want to finish with living with the names of Allah in our lives. One of them is to, when it comes to the name Ar-Rab, is to use the name Rabb when we seek refuge. We find this in the Quran. قُلْ أَعُوذُ بِرَبِّ الْفَلَقِ قُلْ أَعُوذُ بِرَبِّ النَّاسِ. The word Rabb is used here when we seek protection. I'm seeking the protection of the Rabb of the darkness of night, the splitting of the darkness of night. What are we saying here? That in life, sometimes we find ourselves in darkness, not sure what to do, where to go. أعوذ برب الفلق. I seek refuge in the one who splits the darkness to bring about day. The one who can bring day and light into my darkness in the situations in my life. The one who can protect me from other people. The Prophet ﷺ would make dua at nighttime and he'd recite these du'as. Sorry, these surahs. He would recite, قُلْ أَعُوذُ بِرَبِّ الْفَلَقِ قُلْ أَعُوذُ بِرَبِّ النَّاسِ. And then he would make a motion of, and he would blow it over his body to protect himself. Rabb. Another way, as Allah is the Rabb to us, that we be people of tarbiyah in our lives. We nurture the people around us. Allah is As-Sabur. He's patient with us. He's Al-Halim. We wrong and He just forbearing. We must also be people who are patient with those around us. And when you have children, it's really hard. It's very difficult. I understand. Right? But it's an effort that I'm trying to be somebody of tarbiyah with the people around me. Give them space. Give them time. Recognize that what? It'll take time for people to grow. Sometimes in our love for someone, we can't be patient with them. Like, we want to see them change. Yesterday, hey, listen, nobody loved people more than the Prophet sallallahu alaihi wasallam. And his love and concern for them brought them closer. If your love and concern for people are pushing them away, you're doing it wrong. No, but Shaykh, I care. I get you care. But you must also learn how to express your care. It's not just having the right intention, it's approaching it with the right approach. The Prophet ﷺ's love and concern for people brought them closer and pushed them away. And sometimes our genuine, I believe you, you're like, you genuinely care, I know. Sometimes that expressed in the wrong way pushes people away. And so we have to be very careful that we're nurturing, we're true. You know, tarbiyah like the prophets, learn from the stories of the prophets. And finally to call upon Allah with this name, Rabb, Rabbi, Rabbi. Ya Allah, I need protection from you. I need help from you. Rabbi, my Lord, my Rabb. All right, inshallah. We're going to stop here. And we're going to do a kahoot, inshallah. All right? Jazakumullahu khairan. Wa sallallahu wa sallam wa baraka ala sayyidina Muhammad wa alihi wa sahbihi ajma'in. Walhamdulillahi rabbil alameen. We got gift cards today too, guys. So, bismillah. Let's see who's going to win.
1: 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Inshallah, stay tuned for future episodes.
2: من أين أبدأها حكاية صبحنا الحل